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3: Good evening and welcome to the show. It's Calder's Confessions, back for another week of dilemmas with our resident life coach, Maggie Curry. Hello, Maggie.
4: Hello, Calder.
3: Ready?
4: I'm ready, yes.
3: I should certainly hope so. Got some very, very interesting dilemmas lined up for you in the next 2 hours. And, of course, some amazing music. You like a bit of music, don't you?
4: I do. I love my music.
3: What's your favourite song?
4: Favourite song? It's got to be one by Freddie Mercury, I think.
3: Stop it. Really?
4: Yeah.
3: Which one?
4: Don't Stop Me Now.
3: Yeah, I like that. Inspirational.
4: It is.
3: We might try and squeeze that one in. We'll see. Right, for now, though, here's a taste of what's coming up in this edition of Calder's Confessions.
2: Real people.
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3: I'm not about to walk away. I do want to be a dad. I just wish I had a bit of notice.
2: Real life.
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2: This is Calder's Confessions. 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

0: You're listening to Calder's Confessions. Maggie Curry, our resident life coach, is here with me. We're going to kick off this show with a dilemma from Kelly. She's 21 and wants to know what she can do about her relationship. Have a listen to this one. See what you make of it.
1: Real people, real stories, real life. This is Calder's Confessions.
0: My boyfriend and I have been together for a little over 2 years. My issue is that he doesn't want me to meet most of his friends. They're all male and all of them are students just like us. He tells me he doesn't want to put together those two worlds. According to him, the girlfriend world and the friends world. Because he says he hates the way his friends talk about their girlfriends to him. And hates when his group of friends makes plans that includes their own girlfriends. This is driving me crazy because in the entire 2 years I've been with him, I've met just one of his friends, and even then I had to practically beg to be introduced to him. On the other hand, my boyfriend has gone to the movies, attended parties, all of this with one of his friends and his girlfriend. I don't think it's anything to do with me, by the way. I don't have a bad personality. I'm not about to show him up in front of his friends. I'm not mean and I respect other people's beliefs and opinions. I don't get it. I feel he's keeping an important part of his life away from me, when I've never done that to him, and it really does hurt me. It's not even that I want to steal his friends away. I've got my own, and he's met most of them. What do you think is going on here?

0: My name's Calder John. It's Calder's Confessions. We're going to recap very briefly on the story we heard a moment ago from Kelly. 21 years old, she says, been with her boyfriend for a couple of years now, and her issue is that he doesn't want her to meet his friends. The guy's telling her he doesn't want to put together two different worlds, that is, his personal life with her and his social life with his friends, because he says he hates it when his friends talk about their girlfriends to him, and hates it when his groups of friends make plans that include their own girlfriends. Kelly says it's driving her crazy, because in the last 2 years, all she's met is one of this guy's mates, even though she practically begs him to introduce her to the rest of them. On the other hand, her guy has been out to the movies, parties, and all sorts with this other bloke and his girlfriend. Kelly says she really doesn't think she has such an awful personality that she'll treat his friends in a bad way. She doesn't get it. She says he's keeping an important part of his life away from her, and she's never done anything to deserve this. She doesn't want to steal his friends away or anything. She's got her own friends, and as I said, this guy has met most of them. She wants to know what we think is going on here. Kelly, I've got no idea. The guy sounds a bit secretive. 2 years. 2 years. You've only met one of his mates. It's almost as if he's ashamed of you, isn't it, Maggie?
1: It certainly is.
0: What's it about?
1: I don't know, but if it was me, I'd be questioning his motives.
0: I wonder if he's got two separate lives. Well, he has, hasn't he?
1: You'd have thought so, yes. But she is part of his life and deserves to be included in his group of friends.
0: Supposedly. She's 21 and so is he. It all sounds a bit weird to me, Kelly. I think I wouldn't say you should insist that he introduces you to people, but I think you should be asking a few more questions.
1: I think communication is vital, and if she doesn't get anywhere, I should think she should consider whether or not she's happy in the relationship.
0: That's where I was getting to, actually, that point. A relationship should be fun. You should enjoy it. You shouldn't be filled with doubts and, I don't know, these suspicions that something's going on.
1: No, you're both entitled to have fun in your relationship, and if you're not, then something's wrong, isn't it?
0: She doesn't know the guy, does she?
1: No.
0: That's the point. There is a side to him that you don't know. I would start talking to him about this in a bit more depth, Kelly. Put your foot down a little bit and tell him, you know, that if you're together, you need to be together.

0: 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Hit the confess button there and submit your dilemma to us in complete confidence.
1: This is Calder's Confessions. You'll find it hard not to listen.

0: This is Calder's Confessions. We're running through your stories, Maggie Curry and I, and trying to make some sense of them. Time to move along now with one from James. He's 23. Have a listen to this one and have a think about what you'd do if you were James.
1: Real people, real stories, real life. This is Calder's Confessions.
0: I've just found out that the girl I'm seeing is pregnant, and whilst a part of me is over the moon, deep down inside, I'm terrified. I've been seeing my girlfriend for just over 8 months and have been very happy with her. We've never talked about having children though. In fact, we've never really talked about the future at all. So this came completely out of the blue and as a shock to both of us. She seems to have accepted the news far more quickly than I have though, and is already talking about us moving in together. I do actually wonder if she secretly planned this and got pregnant on purpose. I'm not about to walk away. I do want to be a dad. I just wish I had a bit of notice. What scares me is that I don't know the first thing about being a father, because mine was never around. I haven't told my girlfriend any of this so far. I've just made sure she knows that I'm ready and willing to do the right thing. The doubts I have are worrying me though. Do you think I'll learn to be a proper dad? And also, do you think the suspicions I have about my girlfriend trapping me will fade over time? I want this all to work, and I don't want anything to get in the way of that.

0: Time to recap then on James's story. 23 years old, has just found out that his girlfriend's pregnant. He says he's over the moon, but also deep down inside, he's a little bit afraid. He's been seeing the girl for a little over 8 months, and they've been very happy. Never talked about children, though, or the future. So this came completely out of the blue and as a real shock to them both. The girl seems to have accepted the news far more quickly than James and is already talking about them moving in together. James is wondering if this was secretly planned and the girl fell pregnant on purpose. He says he's not going to walk away. He does want to be a dad. He just wishes he'd had a bit of notice. What scares him is that he doesn't know the first thing about being a father because his was never around. His girlfriend doesn't know any of this. So far, he's just made sure she knows that he's ready and willing to do the right thing. But his doubts are eating away at him. He wants to know if we think he'll learn to be a proper dad, and also if the suspicions he's got about his girlfriend trapping him will fade over time, because he really does want all this to work. He doesn't want anything to get in the way of it. I'm going to pass this one straight over to Maggie, put you on the spot. What do you reckon with James?
1: I think James should talk to his girlfriend and tell her all about his fears. It's got nothing to do with being ashamed or anything. You'll learn how to be a proper dad, James, in time. And the fact that your dad wasn't around doesn't really matter, because you intend to be a good dad. So I think communication is the key here. You've got to tell your girlfriend about your fears, and I'm sure she'll understand.
0: Yeah, absolutely. I think contraception should have been the key, though. It's come as a shock.
1: Yes, but
0: not that all children are planned, but, you know, you two shouldn't have been at it without using contraception, because really, James, this is what happens. Now, you say you're quite pleased about it. As Maggie says, I think you'll find becoming a father is a natural thing. Instinctively, you'll know what to do. Instinctively, you'll love that child when it arrives on the scene. As for your fears and doubts about this girl, I think you need to talk to her about them. I think you need to make it clear that this is, you know, what you suspect may well have happened. And just get that out of the way. Don't let it fester over the years, because you know what? In 10 years' time, you'll perhaps be in the middle of an argument with her and you'll let slip and it'll drop out. And it'll be far worse then to accuse her of this than actually going through it now, getting it out of the way, and starting this life together on an even footing, as it were. Good luck with her, though. And by the way, congratulations. You've

0: My name's Calder John. It's Calder's Confessions. I've got Maggie Curry here, ready and willing to answer your dilemmas. We just heard one from Paula, who lost her virginity last week and says her head is completely spinning. She's been with her boyfriend for 6 months, and she says she finally decided that the time was right to go all the way with him. Everything went as it should, she says, but the earth didn't exactly move. She's hoping that'll come next time. The thing is, though, she does love her boyfriend. The relationship has been pretty normal, and she says, dare I say it, boring up to this point. Since we had sex, though, I cannot stop thinking about the guy 24 hours a day. She's unbelievably obsessed with him now, whereas before, she says, it wasn't like this at all. She's spending entire days daydreaming about marrying him, having children with him, when she knows that isn't actually ever going to happen. She wants to know if this is what normally happens when you lose your virginity to somebody, or whether it's down to her being too intense. Paula, I don't know about being too intense, your first love, as it were, and this is what they're talking about when they talk about your first love, will always be special, and it will always be somebody that you remember and you think quite intensely about. I don't know. Maggie, what do you think? Is she going too far with this? Is it normal behaviour?
1: I can't honestly say I've ever heard behaviour like it before in my entire life.
0: Really?
1: I think it's very strange.
0: It's the first. It's the special one.
1: Yeah, absolutely. But what she's going through, I've never heard of.
0: I don't know. I think I did. I think when I lost mine, well, you know, 16, 17, to my first girlfriend, she then became everything to me. I put her on a pedestal because, you know, losing your virginity is a monumental step.
1: It is, yeah. Perhaps it happened differently for you than it did for me, so I honestly
0: who knows?
1: Say.
0: Paula, I don't think you're wrong. I don't think you're right. I think you just need to enjoy this relationship. Get on with it. Try to stop worrying about how you feel and just go with the flow. You haven't gone wrong so far, have you?
1: It just strikes me as well that she says it's not going to happen, that she and he are going to get married. So why is she so obsessed with him?
0: I think she's a sensible girl. And I think the fact that she's a sensible girl has highlighted this in her mind that, oh my God, I'm thinking about him all the time. Paula, it's all fresh. It's all new. Give it 6 months. I think things will have settled down and you will, you know, have some kind of normality in the relationship.

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1: This is Calder's Confessions. 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She's just

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1: Here we are at the end of the first hour of Calder's Confessions, then. We've got a whole lot more dilemmas, some more great music, and of course, some more down-to-earth and honest advice from Maggie Curry and myself, Calder John, in the next hour of the show. We'll catch you in a minute.

0: 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This is Calder's Confessions.
1: Welcome back to the show. It's Calder John with Calder's Confessions. I have Maggie Curry here with me in the studio. She is a life coach. How long have you been doing it?
2: Oh, 9, 10 years now.
1: Really? You've seen it all then?
2: Well, mostly.
1: Well, we've got some coming up in this hour you may not have seen before. Before we get to them, though, here's a taste of what's coming up in this final hour of Calder's Confessions.
0: Real people.
1: She knows how I feel about drinking, but she's clear about not wanting to give up herself.
0: Real stories.
1: Right now I'm on the fence as to whether I've made a bad decision or not trying this.
0: Real life.
1: I've not always been this way. It started about 4 years ago when an ex introduced me to the joys of foot sex.
0: This is Calder's Confessions. You'll find it hard not to listen. You go.

0: If you'd like to get your confession out there on air and perhaps get some down-to-earth and honest advice, do come along to callersconfessions.com. 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
1: This is Calder's Confessions. You'll find it hard not to listen.

0: You're listening to Calder's Confessions. Time to get right back there now with another dilemma. This one is Mark. He's 26. Have a listen to this one. Have a think about what you'd do if you were Mark.
1: Real people, real stories, real life. This is Calder's Confessions.
0: I've been dating my girlfriend for almost 2 months. We met at work and so far everything has gone fairly well, apart from these two issues that are causing a little tension. When we first started talking as friends, she mentioned that there was a flat for rent in her block. I needed a new place, so I jumped at this opportunity. This now means that we see each other every single day. I'm loving this, but she isn't so keen and has been quite open and said it's too much for her. Her last boyfriend saw her maybe once a month, always cancelled plans and just wasn't around for most of the time that they were together. To me, that really isn't a proper relationship. I like to get to know a person and spend as much time as I possibly can with them. So we do have a compatibility issue there, although she does say that she loves being in a relationship with me and doesn't want to end it. The other thing is that she drinks occasionally, whereas I'm an alcoholic who's been on the wagon for 7 years. She knows how I feel about drinking, but she's clear about not wanting to give up herself. Like I said before, everything is cool except for these two issues. We're only 2 months in, and I'm wondering what I should do. Either work on these things or throw the towel in and agree to end things amicably. Of course, now we're neighbours, that would be a bit awkward. So that in itself is kind of forcing my hand in terms of making a decision. What do you think I should do about this one?

0: Time to recap then on Mark's story. 26, says he's been dating his girlfriend for a couple of months. They met at work, and so far everything's gone fairly well, apart from a couple of issues that are a bit of a problem. He says when they started talking initially as friends, the girl mentioned that there was a flat to rent in her block. Now, Mark needed somewhere to live, so he jumped at the opportunity, got the flat, and they're now practically next-door neighbours. He says what this means is that they see each other every single day. He's loving this, but the girl isn't so keen on it, and she's been quite open and said that it's too much for her. Her last boyfriend apparently saw her maybe once a month, always cancelled plans, and just wasn't around for most of the time that they were together. To Mark, that isn't really a proper relationship. He says he likes to get to know a person and spend as much time with them as he possibly can. The other issue he's got is that this girl is drinking occasionally, whereas Mark is a recovering alcoholic who's been on the wagon for 7 years. Apparently, his girlfriend knows how he feels about drinking, and she's clear that she doesn't want to give up herself. Now, 2 months into the relationship, Mark's taking stock of the situation and wondering what he should do. Either work on these two issues or throw the towel in and agree to end things amicably. Of course, he says, now we're neighbours, that would be a bit awkward. And that in itself is kind of forcing my hand in terms of making a decision. He wants to know what we think about this one. Mark, I think you were an idiot for moving in next door to her, because you know what? You have got to see her every day. There is no way to escape from this relationship other than moving. Now, you're quite happy with the way it is. She's not. She's feeling a bit suffocated. And also, you've got this issue with the drinking. In terms of you seeing each other day in, day out, as I said, that's down to you moving next door to her. I think it's too much too soon. But, you know, you've got to live with that. That's what you've done. But let's look at this drinking issue. You're a recovering alcoholic. She still likes a drink. Now, it's her prerogative. It's her life. It's up to her what she does with it. I think you're being entirely selfish if you want to insist that she doesn't have a drink. But look at it. It's yet another reason why you perhaps have dived headfirst into this relationship way too quickly without considering the implications of it. And here you are now looking at where you're at and thinking, did I do the right thing? You're saying just 2 months in, you're thinking about throwing the towel in, but also you're wondering whether you should work on it and see how it goes. I think if you want to work on it, you're going to have to accept the fact that she's a drinker. And also, I think you're going to have to work out some kind of mechanism to give her a bit of space, you know? Perhaps insist that you don't see each other 2 or 3 times a week. I don't know. Difficult, almost impossible to achieve with her living next door. What do you think he can do, Maggie?
1: Well, I think you've said it all, Calder. I mean, there's not a lot he can do other than put up with her drinking, because she's, as you say, it's her prerogative.
0: Of course it is.
1: And living next door to her, as you say, is not going to be easy, but
0: I can't see a solution.
1: Either he wants to continue the relationship and stay where he is, or he wants to end the relationship and move. I don't know which he wants to do. It's impossible to say. They've got to talk to each other again, haven't they?
0: You know, it's going to be horrible if it does go wrong, isn't it?
1: Yeah, I suppose.
0: Imagine that. Imagine, Mark, if you two split up and she gets herself a new boyfriend, you're going to see the guy coming in and out of her flat all the time. It's going to crucify you, isn't it?
1: Well, they're going to see each other at work anyway, so
0: sometimes in life you have to realise that you've made a mistake, and I think this is one of those times for you. I think personally, you know, continue the relationship. Yes, enjoy it, but have a look around for somewhere else to live that isn't right on her doorstep, because I think that in itself will ruin things for the pair of you anyway.

0: If you have a story that you want to hear on Calder's Confessions, please get in touch at caldersconfessions.com.
1: This is Calder's Confessions. You'll find it hard not to listen.

0: This is Calder's Confessions. We're running through your stories. We've got another one now from Karen. She's 22. Have a listen to this one and have a think about how you would cope with this situation.
1: Real people, real stories, real life. This is Calder's Confessions.
2: Having been single for the last 4 years, I recently decided to sign up to an online dating site. The problem is I've started receiving messages on there and am way too shy to reply to them. This is crazy because my shyness is one of the reasons I decided to try this in the first place. Right now I'm on the fence as to whether I've made a bad decision or not trying this. I've heard many stories of people meeting up and the guy either being a total creep or only wanting a casual and purely physical relationship. I don't want that at all. I want the chance to meet somebody and see if we click on an intellectual level, rather than worrying about what his motives are. Of course, I do hear some nice stories about online dating. Actually, one of my best friends met her husband online, and they've been ecstatically happy for years. On top of this, I'm concerned about how safe it is to meet total strangers from the internet. Finally, I am a little self-conscious. My online photos and description are nice and decent, I think, but what if somebody gets the wrong idea or doesn't like me in person? It all seems like a bit of a lottery, and I've written in to ask your opinion on whether or not I should continue pursuing this method of looking for a proper partner.

0: My name's Calder John. It's Calder's Confessions. It's time now to have a brief recap on the story we heard a moment ago from Karen. 22, single for the last 4 years, but recently decided to sign up to an online dating site. Bizarrely, the problem is she started receiving messages from men on there and is way too shy to reply to them. She says it's crazy. My shyness is the one reason that I decided to try this in the first place. Right now, she's on the fence as to whether she's made a bad decision or not. She's heard many stories of people meeting up and the guy either being a total creep or wanting a casual and purely physical relationship. Karen wants far more than that. She wants to get to know somebody on an intellectual level without having to worry about what his motives are. She then goes on to say, of course, there are some nice stories about online dating. Actually, one of my best friends met her husband online and they've been ecstatically happy for the last 6 years. On top of all of this, Karen's concerned about her safety in terms of meeting total strangers from the internet. And then to add insult to injury, she says she's a little self-conscious. Her online photos and description are nice and decent, but she worries that somebody may meet her in the flesh and won't like them. It all seems like a bit of a lottery, she says, and she's written in to ask our opinion on whether or not she should continue pursuing this method of looking for a proper partner. Maggie.
1: Yes, but make sure you meet in a public place. Always meet in a public place. And tell a friend where you're going. And agree a code word, if you like, that you can text to them so they can call you with an emergency to be able to leave.
0: Yeah, good advice.
1: If and when you need to. But be yourself and remember, from the point of view of, she's saying that her online photos and description are nice and decent, that she's a lovely person.
0: Yeah.
1: And remember that. Be confident and pretend you're confident,
0: yeah,
1: even if you're not.
0: People you meet off the internet are just ordinary people after all.
1: Of course they are.
0: For me, the alarm bells are ringing, if I'm perfectly honest, Karen. You're worried about so many elements of what you're doing right now that I worry that perhaps it isn't right for you. I personally think online dating is a fantastic opportunity to get to know people before you dive into bed with them, which is the big mistake most people make in relationships, let's face it, because then you're committed to some extent, aren't you? Once you've slept with somebody, you know, you're an item. I personally think you should slow things down a bit. The fact that you're shy is an issue for me. The fact that you're nervous about meeting people is an issue for me. And the fact that you've got so many preconceived ideas about the guys online being creeps and only wanting casual relationships. I personally think you've gone into this with all the wrong kind of ideas in your mind. And I think you need to just put a stop on it for the moment. Think about what you really want and maybe insist that you just chat to guys online rather than meet them. You know, spend 6 months doing that. Work out, you know, what sort of people there are out there, what sort of people you like, and take it from there rather than, you know, reply to these guys and, oh, yes, I've got to go and date them straight away, because that is a surefire way to end up meeting creeps and people who just want one thing. Take it easy. Take it slowly. Stop worrying. And finally, you talk about being self-conscious. Well, that's something that perhaps online dating will help you with, because when you do meet people, you'll find that they probably quite like you and you're probably not as bad as you actually think you are.
1: Of course you're not.
0: Good luck with it, Karen.

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0: This is Calder's Confessions with Calder John and resident life coach Maggie Curry. We've come to our last dilemma of this show, and some of you out there will probably realise that we've saved the best till last. Here's a story from Pete, who's 33. Bit bizarre, to say the least. Have a listen to this and have a think about what you'd do if you were Pete, or in fact, Pete's girlfriend.
1: Real people, real stories, real life. This is Calder's Confessions.
0: I have what I can only describe as a foot fetish, and my partner is starting to get really frustrated about it. I've been with her for 3 months, and although we do have a regular sex life, for me that just isn't enough. Most guys imagine going to bed with a beautiful woman and having penetrative sex, but for me it's all about the feet. I love it. I just can't get enough of feet. I stroke them, I suck them, and I even enjoy masturbating over them. When I imagine a night of wild sex, all I can think about are feet and how much foot action I can get. I've not always been this way. It started about 4 years ago when an ex introduced me to the joys of foot sex. Since then, this fetish has grown out of all proportion. My partner thought it was quite funny at first and even thought I was kidding her when I explained what I like to do. She went along with it though, and now has to force herself not to laugh when I go straight for the feet. She says when we actually make love that it's incredible, but the bit before that, when I'm giving her foot sex, bores her to tears. It seems we could be incompatible, but I genuinely love being with her, and aside from this mismatch, we are the perfect couple. She's now telling me that I need to get some help, because in her opinion, my obsession is

It's called as Confessions. It's time to recap on our final dilemma. Pete, who's 33, he says he has what he can only describe as a foot fetish, and his partner is starting to get really frustrated about it. He's been with her for 3 months. They do have a regular sex life, but for him, that just isn't enough. He says most guys imagine going to bed with a beautiful woman and having penetrative sex, but for him, it's all about the feet. He loves it and just can't get enough of feet. He strokes them, he sucks them, and even enjoys masturbating over them. When he imagines a night of wild sex, all he can think about are feet and how much foot action he can get. He says he was introduced to this delight around about 4 years ago by an ex, and since then, the fetish has grown out of all proportion. His current partner thought it was quite funny at first and even thought he was kidding when he explained what he likes to do. Although she did go along with it, but now she has to force herself not to laugh when he goes straight for the feet. She says when they actually do make love, it's incredible, but the bit before that, when he's giving her foot sex, bores her to tears. This is all worrying Pete. He thinks it's an incompatibility that could get in the way of the perfect relationship. His partner's now telling him that he needs to get some help, because in her opinion, the obsession he has is bordering on the truly bizarre. He wants to know who's right. He says he's been doing this so long, it seems normal to him, and he can't understand why everyone else isn't into it. What he wants to know then is, should he go and seek the help that his partner's talking about, or should he try to get her more into feet? Pete, I think you should just be yourself, mate. If this is what you like, this is what you like.

0: play to you for being so open and honest about it. I certainly don't think you need to go out and seek help in any way whatsoever, right? But then by that same token, I don't think your partner does either. You're both entitled to like what you like. Feet aren't my thing, but I think they're quite smelly, actually. But if that's what you're into, that's what you're into. You carry on, mate. Enjoy yourself. Fill your boots. But do have some respect for your partner. I wouldn't for 1 minute suggest that you try to get her more into this. If she doesn't like it, as I've said, it's her prerogative. Just let her be herself. If there is an incompatibility here, then you have to think about it and perhaps move on and find somebody who does like what you like. But to be honest, from what you said here, it seems to be working okay. She's putting up with what you what you're into. You're getting your thrills. She's getting hers. What's the issue? What do you think, Maggie? Still laughing.
1: Well, I just think that perhaps he could have a little bit of a compromise and not go for the feet so often.
0: Keep your socks on.
1: Yeah, keep your socks on.
0: Not go for the... Well, but if that's what he likes, that's what he likes.
1: Yeah, absolutely. But does he have to have the feet every time? I mean, could he give his girlfriend...
0: I see.
1: Yeah.
0: Feet on a Monday, feet on a Wednesday and feet on a Friday and then...
1: Oh, yeah.
0: Yeah, Tuesday and Thursday and Saturday and Sunday, no feet. Yeah. I don't know. I really don't know.
1: Then they'll both be happy, won't they?
0: Because I think he'll be denying who he is and what he wants. That's what I think. And I think his girlfriend, if she accepts him, she accepts him for what he is and what he likes.
1: There is that too, yeah.
0: I don't know. I think if you have to get to the point where you have to work on something like this, then perhaps it is time to give up and find somebody who is into it. But for me, it seems to be working at the moment.
1: It seems to be working, yeah, so I mean, fine. There's nothing wrong with him.
0: Let's face it, right? When you get into bed with somebody, whether it's somebody you've been with for 50 years, for 5 years, for 5 minutes, it either works or it doesn't. And for the moment, it's working for Pete and it's working for his girlfriend. So I think until such time as it stops working, I carry on.
1: Yeah, keep going.
0: I'd get her to listen to this show, Pete, and see what she thinks of our advice. But you just carry on being yourself, mate.

0: Real people, real stories, real life. This is Calder's Confessions.
1: Here we are then at the end of this edition of Calder's Confessions. Some amazing dilemmas this week. Thank you guys for writing in and allowing us to share your stories. Thank you, Maggie, also. Some great advice again.
2: Thank you.
1: You're very good at this.
2: Well, I do my best.
1: You might have to have your own show one day. Blimey. Thank you out there for listening as well. We'll be back next week, same time, same place, with more dilemmas, more down-to-earth and honest advice, and, of course, more great music. We'll catch you then. Goodbye.
2: Bye.
0: Real people, real stories, real life. This is Calder's Confessions. No.

0: 20-week scan, they thought there was something wrong with the heart, a hole. I see real
1: love in your eyes. This baby meant everything to us. And it fills me up when
2: you start to cry. If something goes wrong, you've got an hour to get into a cardiac unit.
3: Daniel's had two operations.
2: Yep.
3: He had his first operation when he was 13 days old. Really, what we're looking at here is I have been targeted for the last 3 years by paedophiles, by a relentless attack by these women.
2: That in front of me, I'm bound to be sitting here thinking you're lying, aren't I? I will take the blame if it keeps. I tell you what, don't start me on football hooligans. God, I know kids that get their teeth kicked in by those animals. Shelf life, sure.

0: One day, I got a call from the head at the school my children attended, saying that my five-year-old daughter had tried to hang herself.
1: Now it's clear, we have seen heaven from here.
2: Real people with unreal lives. That's called as confessions.
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0: Hello, how are you? It's Gary back with some more music from across the decades, another Book of Days, and a Darwin Award to finish off with. And we started off this time with Lily Allen and a song called 22. No, I don't remember that. It was so long ago. And we followed her with Jessie J and a song called Domino. Now into the Beatles cover version. And this comes from Sugar Minott, who had a few hits of his own in the 1980s. An old Beatles song that he calls All Day Night.
1: They covered the Beatles. Maybe they should have known.

0: Sugar Minot and All Day Night, which of course was originally A Hard Day's Night, a phrase that Ringo Starr just came out with as an aside while they were making the film, I believe. And the Beatles thought, yep, that'll do for the title of the song and the film.
1: Not a lot of people know that.
2: I will survive without you.

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The album is called Blood Red Roses, and this is the second song that Rod Stewart's recorded in his career, called Farewell.

0: still making wonderful music. Rod Stewart from Blood Red Roses and a song called Farewell.
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0: Wow, two great songs there. The Zootons were first, and a song called Pressure Point, followed by Amy McDonald from her latest album, I think. Is This What You've Been Waiting For is the title of the album. That's a song called I'm Done, Games That You Play. Now follow that. And this week, it's an M People follow that. So to find the original version of a song that they covered, we have to go all the way back to 1967 and a group called The Small Faces. Feeding the ducks with a bun.
1: Now follow that. An original of a song, then a different tune by an artist that covered it.

M People, and Moving On Up. Before that, the original version of another song that M People covered, The Small Faces and Ichiku Park. Now, do you remember a one-off hit by a group called Pig Bag, which was called, I think it's Papa's Got a Brand New Pig Bag, they called it? Well, the Perfecto All-Stars did a cover version

0: Perfecto All Stars, and a song that they just called Reach Up, which was a cover version of Papa's Got a Brand New Pig Bag.
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3: I was disappointed to find that Dunkirk wasn't actually a biography of William Shatner.

Matume were first of those two, and a song called Juicy Fruit. Other chewing gums are available. Actually, do people still eat chewing gum or chew chewing gum? I don't know. Don't see many people doing it these days. Anyway, I digress. That was followed by Luther Vandross and a song called Never Too Much. Now to the songwriting feature for this week. Two songs written or co-written by L. Russell Brown, an American songwriter who fantastically is still with us. We will start with Odyssey.

0: Two songs co-written by L. Russell Brown. Odyssey had a big hit with Use It Up and Wear It Out, and they were followed by Johnny Mathis, who started having hits in the 1950s. They're from 1979, joining the disco scene with a song called Gone, Gone, Gone. Now we're off to shortly celebrate some birthdays.
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2: The Book of Days, celebrating a birthday today.

Many happy returns of the day today to Heidi Range, singer who was original member of Atomic Kitten and then joined the Sugar Babes, who had the 2003 UK number one single with that song, Hole in the Head. Also celebrating a birthday today, 1974, Richard Jones, bassist from Welsh rock band The Stereophonics, who had the 2001 UK number 5 single, Have a Nice Day. Their 1999 UK number 1 album, Performance and Cocktails, spent 97 weeks on the UK chart.

0: Happy birthday today to Matt Flynn. Today in 1970, drummer of American rock band Maroon 5, who we've just heard. Prior to joining Maroon 5, Flynn played drums for the B-52s, Chicago, Gavin DeGraw and Gandhi. And celebrating a birthday today, 1967, English drummer Junior Waits of Musical Youth, best remembered for their successful 1982 single Pass the Dutchie, which became a number one hit around the world. It was a cover version of two songs, Gimme the Music by Hugh Brown and Pass the Coochie by the Mighty Diamonds, which deals with the recreational use of cannabis, coochie being slang for a cannabis pipe.
1: Rules the nation with version.

Musical youth and Pastor Dutchie. Last but not least, born today, 1943, Norman Johnson, known as General Johnson, of Chairman of the Board, who had the 1970 UK and US number 3 single, Give Me Just a Little More Time. He also wrote the Grammy Award-winning Patches for Clarence Carter. Jerry Reed also recorded a country music cover version. He died in 2010 in suburban Atlanta, Georgia.

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0: Jennifer Lopez and a song called Do It Well. Before that, we heard Jason Derulo and Love Hangover. We are heading rapidly to the feature known as Three Before the Beatles. And to take us up to that, a disco hit from the 1970s from Johnny Bristol. Other southwestern British cities are available. This is Hang On In There, Baby.
1: Yeah. Oh, baby.

0: He probably had more success as a songwriter than as a singer, certainly in chart terms, but that was a big hit for him in 1974, I think. Johnny Bristol and Hang On In There, Baby. Now, three before the Beatles, and we start with a number one from 1961.
1: It's time for three before the Beatles, whoever they were.

0: Del Shannon and Runaway from 1961, followed by Little Anthony and the Imperials, and a song that I think became a hit for Kylie Minogue later on in the 80s, Tears on My Pillow. And that was followed by the original of Stay, a song that, well, Jackson Browne's had it in the charts. The Hollies had a big hit with it in 1963. But that's Morris Williams and the Zodiacs and the original version of Stay.
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Ed Sheeran and a song entitled Thinking Out Loud. Spent a week in Ed's hometown of Framlingham in Suffolk a few weeks ago. Very nice part of the country. He wasn't there, of course. He had other things to do, probably supporting Ipswich. To take us up to the answer, or to take us up rather to the Darwin Award, not an answer, but the Darwin Award, will follow a song that I regard as the holiday song. And if you watch TV in the UK, and in particular one of the adverts, you'll know what I mean. This is Jess Glynn and Hold My Hand.

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1: We interrupt this program for a special news bulletin.
2: It's 1988 and we're in Romania. I was a student of electricity and mechanics in communist Romania. At the time, it was mandatory for all children, including university students, to boost the economy by active participation. Each autumn, we worked in agriculture, harvesting fruits and vegetables, and for 3 weeks per year, we were required to train in a power plant or factory to get a feel for successful communist industry. This was known as rub the mint. My class was sent to Slatina, where aluminium was obtained with the old power-hungry electrolysis process. We were not much use, so we were ignored by the people in charge of our training. We spent the downtime reviewing our class notes. Not only were the students bored, but so were many workers in the factory who were actually paid for doing nothing. One day I was assigned to walk documents from one department to another. On the way, I spotted two men crafting a wooden coffin. I was accustomed to all sorts of crazy sights, but a coffin? Intriguing. Was the aluminium factory branching out into funeral supplies? No. The coffin is for a comrade, who actually removed himself from the gene pool, the woodcrafters told me. Two recent hires, men in their 20s, were fiddling with the pressurised air hose used to power industrial air tools. They swept the dust off their dusty clothes. This was so much fun. One of them dropped his pants to feel the air sweep across his testicles. He bent further and bet his comrade that he had the guts to pressurise his guts and maybe have some fun farts. He proceeded to stick the hose in his backside and release 6 bar of pressure, inflating and rupturing his colon and intestines. He died within minutes from massive internal hemorrhage. He wouldn't have survived even if he had pressurised himself in a hospital corridor. The autopsy revealed that the deceased had ruptured several metres of his colon and intestines. He was later found to have broken internal regulations. His scientific collaborator stated that he didn't believe his comrade would be so

stupid as to proceed and thought he was only goofing off instead of blowing himself up internally. Thanks very much for keeping me company, and I'll leave you with a song for our inflated hero, or anti-hero, I should say, which is not a literal song for him. It's a song that Kenny Everett impersonated on his TV show back in the 70s or 80s. Must have been 80s, I think. And if you've ever seen it, you'll know what I mean. And if you haven't seen it, it's on YouTube and other outlets online. If you just go to YouTube and search for Kenny Everett, Do You Think I'm Sexy? But this is the original.

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1: Hello and welcome back to a new edition of My Generation with yours truly, Gary Jackson. 2 hours of music from the 1960s, features, quizzes, well, a quiz, one or two of your requests, and a whole hatful of memories. In fact, we'll start with a song by a band from Manchester who didn't have any hits. They should have done, though. They were called the Gibsons. And they'll be, after this short break, with a song called Lazy Summer Day.

0: The Kinks, I think from 1965, and Till the End of the Day. And we started off with the Gibsons and a song called Lazy Summer Day. Now the Beatles cover version, and this is a relatively new recording by Dave D, Dozy, Beaky, Mick and Titch for a compilation called The Very Best Of, which was only released a short while before we sadly lost Dave D. This is their four-part harmony version of an old Beatles B-side.
1: They covered the Beatles. Maybe they should

0: Donovan and one of his hits in the UK called Turquoise. And before that, we heard Dave D and the Dozies and their version of This Boy, which here in the UK was the B-side to I Wanna Hold Your Hand. Now the A-side, B-side, and it comes from the great Dusty Springfield. This B-side was called If It Hadn't Ever Been For You.
1: What is a B-side?
2: Well, you see, it's the other side of the record, the one no one ever plays. You know that one?

0: Dusty and Little by Little. And before that, If It Hadn't Ever Been For You, which was the original B-side of that single. Re-releases were different.
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The Showstoppers and Ain't Nothing But a House Party. And before that, we heard Edwards Hand. That's two guys with the surnames Edwards and Hand. And If I Thought You'd Ever Change Your Mind, which was also covered by Cilla Black. Now, you can get in touch with this show, and Dell's done that. Now, Dell said in a previous show, he heard me mention I was from Portsmouth on the south coast of England. And he said, I was from Portsmouth. He said, have you got anything by Shy Limbs? He said, I remember seeing them at the Tricorn Club once. Yes, sadly, I was one or two years too young to actually be there. But we can hear a great single that they released. Of course, Greg Lake of Emerson, Lake and Palmer was in Shy Limbs on lead vocals. And this is called Reputation.

0: Great stuff. Shy Limbs and Reputation. And if anybody else wants a 60s request on a future show, the email address is gary@greatoldies.co.uk. Same difference time now, and this time round it's two songs called I Still Love You.
1: The same difference. Different songs that share a title.

Two songs called I Still Love You then. First one was from Peter and Gordon. The second one, a Northern Soul hit from the Seven Souls. Now, a lot of artists covered The First Cut Is the Deepest in the 1960s. I think the biggest hit in the 60s, here in the UK at least, was by P.P. Arnold, who is still superb in concert today.

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5: I mean, Sound City, man.

That's the Montanas and a song called Run To Me. Before that, of course, be familiar to fans of Absolutely Fabulous on the TV. Him and the Trinity, Brian Auger and the Trinity, and Julie Driscoll, and a song called This Wheel's On Fire, of course, originally by Bob Dylan. Now, two songs in the I Write The Songs feature, both of them written by Sonny Bono, and we'll start with his missus.

0: Bang Bang My Baby Shot Me Down by Cher, followed by a song that Sonny Bono co-wrote with Jackie DeShannon, a song called Needles and Pins, and that was, of course, by The Searchers.
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Seekers, and I'll Never Find Another You. Money Money was about, I think, the only hit that Tommy James and the Shondells had here in the UK. So here's one that was a hit in America that we missed out on. Crystal Blue Persuasion.

0: Tommy James and the Shondells and Crystal Blue Persuasion on My Generation.
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4: They stopped me coming through Taunton and he looked about 11. He said, you was doing 100 miles an hour. He said, I want to see your licence. I said, it's in the cubbyhole, but you daren't look in there. I got a gun in there.
5: Better going in there.
4: I said, yeah, don't you open that. But he handcuffed me to the steering wheel. He said, you've got a gun in the cubbyhole. I said, yeah. He said, what have you got in the boot? I said, I got my wife in the boot. I've just shot her. I'm just going to dump her. And he summoned assistance. Three helicopters come, police cars. They close off the motorway. There's a lot of policemen around. And the chief of police said, I want to see your driving license. I said, it's in my top pocket, but my hands is tied up. But he got my license up. He said, I'm looking in your cubbyhole and in your boot. But he had a look and he come back. He said, there's nothing in your cubbyhole or nothing in the boot. He said, my officer told me you had a gun in the cubbyhole and a dead body in the boot. I said, what a liar he is. I said, I bet that bastard said I was speeding as well, didn't he?

0: The Who, and I Can See for Miles. Before that, The Idle Race, Jeff Lynne's band in the 1960s, and a song called End of the Road, complete with a comedic bit of music at the end. They didn't have adverts on their album like The Who did on The Who Sell Out, that I Can Hear, See for Miles came from, but they did have a few instrumental bits in between their tracks. And before that, Dale Brooks and a song called Reminds Me of You. Now, hopefully this will remind a few people of a great song. It was a hit for Chris Farlow, but this is the 1960s album track. And on Rod Stewart's first solo album in 1969, called An Old Raincoat Won't Ever Let You Down, this is his version of Handbags and Glad Rags.
1: Not just singles. Here's the My Generation 60s album track.

sing a song of sixpence for your sake, and take a bottle full of rye.

I think that was Mike Darbo on piano as well, the guy that wrote it. Handbags and Glad Rags by Rod Stewart in 1969. Now an early track by Chad and Jeremy. This was released in certain parts of the world on the Ember record label. It's a song called The Truth Often Hurts the Most.

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0: The Overlanders made number one with Michelle in the 1960s, but David and Jonathan also had a sizable hit with their version, and that was the first of those two songs. The second one, The Paper Dolls, and a song called All the Time in the World, which looked as if it was destined to become a hit, but sadly, it wasn't. Now, before the Beatles came along, of course, pop music was very different. We didn't have beat groups as such, but here are three of the hits from, I think, 1962.
1: It's time for three before the Beatles, whoever they were.

three songs in the American charts, certainly in the early 1960s, The Jive Hive with My True Story, followed by Connie Francis and Breaking in a Brand New Broken Heart. And following that, The Stringalongs and that big hit instrumental they had, simply called Wheels.

0: Bobby Gentry and Ode to Billy Joe. I once read something that someone wrote about that song, talking about a cheap acoustic guitar. I don't know anything about guitars, but yes, well, if it was a cheap one, it certainly helped make that song a sound in itself. Really unique sounding guitar on that.
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4: This next record's so old it was a hit when we were around.

Great song. Gone, Gone, Gone by the Everly Brothers. Now this week's slip disc, and it's sounding like this. Was a huge hit, but who is it and what's the song called? And I'm going to be strict, because a lot of people will think it's somebody who's not actually on it. I think I made number two in 1966. Don't bother contacting the studio. I'll play it for you in about 10 minutes' time. And we'll head in that direction with Chicago, covering a Spencer Davis song and getting in the charts with it.

0: Chicago, and I'm a Man. So do the Vintage Tunes, and we're revisiting that great CD, The Godfathers of Psychobilly, with these two tunes.
1: Here are this week's Vintage Tunes. God Save the King. King. King. King. King. King.

Oh yeah, two great rockabilly songs there. Crystal Rock by Frankie Jem was first. Really? I bet that's not his real name. And we followed that with Rockabye Baby Rock from Connie Dykus. Not sounding like a lady, Connie, that one, but it could have been, I suppose. Now, just got time to squeeze in, I think this was the first Moody Blues single after Justin Hayward and John Lodge joined the band. Wasn't a hit, but they only had to wait months before they started having them. It's a song called Fly Me High.

0: Moody Blues and Fly Me High. Thanks very much for keeping me company. Hope you can join me same time next week for some more music from the 60s. And give yourself 10 out of 10 if you guessed it was the Mindbenders. If you thought Wayne Fontana, go and stand in the corner. A song called A Groovy Kind of Love.
1: That's the slipped disc. Put a half crown on it on the dance set, and it sounds like this.

0: June after 15-year-old Declan Sawyer got into difficulty in the water. Lincolnshire Police say the boy's family have been informed and are being supported. The RNLI are reminding us to stay safe around water as the heatwave continues. Emma Seward Adams is their spokesperson.
1: Over 50% of people that end up in the water don't expect to get in the water. And the coastal waters around the UK average around 12 degrees centigrade and certainly below 15 degrees, which is what triggers cold water shock.
0: The government's being urged to turbocharge support for young people amid claims of a crisis they face finding jobs. The TUC has published analysis showing more than one in four people aged 24 in England do not have a level 2 English and maths qualification. Its General Secretary, Paul Nowak, says too many young people are stuck out of work for extended periods, which then lowers their long-term prospects. And two brothers from Wrexham are preparing to carry a 25-kilogram sack of potatoes on a 57-mile walk to raise money for prostate cancer research. Harvey and Jack Jones will trek from their family potato business to a chip shop in Barmouth later this week, hoping to complete the challenge without sleep. They're taking on the fundraiser after their father Peter was successfully treated for prostate cancer. That's the latest from Radio News Hub. I'm Ben Monse.
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0: Temperatures will quickly rise across England and Wales today, turning very hot for many with strong sunshine and light winds. Cloudier and fresher across northern Scotland, highs of 34 degrees.
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6: Girls Aloud star Nicola Roberts has announced the arrival of her first child with footballer Mitch Hahn, saying it's heaven on earth with her baby girl. The 40-year-old singer had revealed on Christmas Day last year that she was 5 months pregnant. She's now shared a series of photos with the newborn in a celebratory post on Instagram, including one comparing the size of their hands. Older women are overdue for centre stage on screen, Dame Emma Thompson says. New research suggests that more of the UK's top films in recent years featured a lead male actor called Chris than a female protagonist over the age of 60. The same analysis found that films were four times more likely to have a talking animal in the lead role than a woman older than 60. Dame Emma, an Oscar-winning actress who's now aged 67, said older women are compelling, relatable and interesting. And Shakira says she has no space or time for romance. She's told a newspaper she feels she's at the peak of her career, having just released the official song for the World Cup. Disappointing news for very many of us.

Well, that's one way to start a bank holiday weekend. Well, end of a bank holiday weekend, I guess. Good morning, it is Bank Holiday Monday. Hope you're all well. Hope you had the last couple of days. I know a couple of you, or at least one of you, that had a right banging weekend, and I'm assuming it's on the very dark and coffee this morning to get through the rest of the day. I promised I won't shout. Tommy, I will whisper, okay? I will whisper. Can you hear me, okay? Is that all right? A little bit of a whisper. Anyway, this morning we kicked off with the Andy Williams, the music to watch girls go by. And there you go with the Bay City Rollers and Summer Love Sensation. We got a few summery songs coming your way today. As the sun is out, and it's going to be a corker. I was just looking at the current temperature. As it stands right at this moment, we're on 15. Oh, no, it's just jumped. We're on 16 Celsius already, and it is only, what, 11 minutes, coming up 12 minutes past 7? Good grief. Let's enjoy the summer hits in the end of May, really. Make the most of it, I think. We've got it for the week, which is always a bonus. Right, so Bill Withers right now. Bit of a lovely day, and then a bit of the Bonzo Dog Doodah.

So Doodah Dogman. What a strange name for a group. Of course, I'm an urban cowboy, of course. Before that, Bill Withers, of course, and it is a lovely day, as I said. Current temperature right now where I am, and it is only, what, 17? Coming up to 18 minutes past 8. It is like 16 Celsius already. And it's due to top in some parts of the country 35 to 36 degrees. Around me, it's around about, it's going to be maximing out, I believe, at about 30, which is still warm. It is really warm. And I was just looking at the current forecast over in Mauritius, and we are actually warmer than Mauritius. All I'm missing is my swimming pool. That's all I'm missing. I suppose I could get a kitchen bowl in the sink and put some cold water in it and put my feet in that. That'd be quite nice. That would be rather nice, wouldn't it? Anyway, we've got a cracking show for you lined up this morning with some absolute corkers of hits, keeping it with a sort of a summery feel. And of course, my new record of the week as well from the fabulous Belle, which we played exclusively for the first time on Thursday's show.

0: Berry. You never can tell before that Bruce Chanel and Hey, baby. Before that Bobby V and a little bouncing rubber ball. Good morning this morning to Dave Doherty. Ward 44 at Darlington Memorial Hospital. Hence why he's up so early this morning. It's the bed bath, isn't it? They come round and start giving you a bed bath in the morning, David. I'm sure that's the case. That's why you're up and perky this morning. Good morning to everyone else this morning. Thanks for some of the temperatures ranging from 14 up in the Blackpool area, 13 in other places. And as I said, it's 16 right here where I am this morning. What's the current temperature where you are? David, you don't need to answer this because I know it'll be about 97 because you're in a hospital ward and they're never cool, are they? They're always so hot in hospitals. I a few years ago when I was in having some surgery, my goodness gracious, I couldn't wait to leave. Well, to be perfectly honest, after a few days I escaped, but that's just another story. Right, let's head over to Vegas with Elvis and Viva La Vegas.
1: Bright light city, gonna set my soul on fire. Got a hold.

devil may care, and I am just a devil with love to spare. So viva Las Vegas, viva Las Vegas. How I wish that

the Edwin Hawkins Singers, released in 1969. And Oh Happy Day, but originally written back in the 18th century as a hymn by the English theologian Philip Doddridge. And of course it was used in the, Sister Act movies as well. Got to number one in the USA, number two in the UK, and number one in several European countries, including France and Germany. It also won a Grammy Award back in 1970 as well for the best gospel performance. There you go. You get the facts from me as well sometimes. You never know. Right, how about from Oh Happy Days to Son of a Preacher Man? Why not? It's Dusty Springfield.

I do love that song. Jackie Lee, White Horses before that, Dusty Springfield, Son of a Preacher Man. Coming up to 20 minutes to 8. Now, back in 1975, on this very day, the 25th of May, a budgie named Sparkle Williams from Newcastle upon Tyne became a celebrity. He could say over 500 words and sing Take a Pair of Sparkling Eyes. He even released a record. The BBC called him the most talkative bird in Britain. Oh, I've met a few talkative birds. They do go on. They really do. Also on this very day in 79, a man from Essex tried to break the world record for the longest time spent sitting in a bath. He lasted 98 hours, but then had to be helped out because his skin had gone completely wrinkly and he couldn't walk properly. Well, that would be explained because they forgot to keep reheating the water, I guess. That might have been the reason. But that's why I said to David, you know, having a bed bath in hospital is always a good thing, isn't it? They come along and scrub your bits, as they say. Right, play this especially for Caroline down in Clacton. This is Neil Diamond. And you know what, Caroline? Sweet Caroline.

I'm playing that one for Caroline this morning. Good morning, Caroline. Hope you had a good weekend as well. Were you down at the seaside? Well, you live at the seaside, but were you down there drinking the iced coffees? But there we go, Neil Diamond tweet, Caroline. Now, apparently, Tommy says that's a Benidorm anthem. And we will be revealing the answer this week on Friday, who's won the trip to the 70s, 80s and 90s festival in Benidorm, of course. That will be revealed on Friday if you've entered the competition. I will give you the question a couple more times this week and a little bit later this morning as well, with your last chance to enter that competition. Right now, another amazing voice from the bus driver from the East End, it's Mr. Matt Monro. And from an absolutely corking movie as well, this is Born Free. We'll follow that

Before that, Matt Monro, of course, Born Free. Now, looking at some of the other things that happened on this day back in 1968, two British criminals tried to rob a bank in London. They spent weeks and weeks planning, then forgot to bring bags to put the money in. They ended up stuffing the cash down their trousers and shirts. They were caught a few streets away, looking a little bit like they'd swallowed footballs. Yeah. And then they sort of, I guess, got banged up, I guess, at the end of the day. Now, we're just checking back on David, just seeing if it's Dr. Kildare or Dr. Nucky that's been looking after him in hospital while he's been there. And maybe Nurse Plenty as well. Oh, another clorker. Yeah, I love this song. Sitting on the Dock of the Bay. It's Mr. Otis Redding.

Stone Ponies and Linda Ronstadt, of course. Biff Rent Drum before that, Otis Redding. Sitting on the Dock of the Bay before that, of course, Sam Cooke, Wonderful World. Just about taking us out of 60s and 70s for this Bank Holiday Monday. Two more to play up to the news at 8 o'clock. We'll go with a bit of Terry Dactyl and the Dinosaurs Seaside Shuffle, and then the Rolling Stones with Jumping Jack Flash. And I will see you after the news at 8 o'clock.

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2: Temperatures are continuing to soar across the UK this bank holiday, with parts of the country set for their hottest May on record. Our reporter Johnny Holmes has more.
3: Today is set to be the hottest bank holiday ever, with historic temperatures of around 34 degrees Celsius forecast for London and the South East. It follows the UK's hottest May Day in nearly 80 years, after 32.3 degrees Celsius was recorded at Kew Gardens yesterday. The Met Office says temperatures close to 35 degrees in May are extremely rare and pretty historic, with heatwave conditions already declared in parts of England.
2: Police have confirmed a body has been found in the search for a missing teenage boy in Lincoln. Emergency services were called to Swanholme Lakes yesterday afternoon after 15-year-old Declan Sawyer got into difficulty in the water. Lincolnshire police say specialist dive teams later recovered a body from the lake and officers are supporting Declan's family. Meanwhile, the RNLI is highlighting what to do if you do get into trouble. Their float to live technique involves tilting your head back, relaxing and moving your arms and legs. Emma Seward Adams is from their water safety team.
4: Practice it in a safe and supervised environment, like your local swimming pool, for example, so that should you ever have to use it, you've had a good chance to practice it. And we obviously hope that nobody else does have to use it. But we know it works.
2: Researchers say private school financial support is still failing to reach many less well-off families. A University College London study found 30% of bursaries and scholarships are awarded to high-income households, despite elite schools saying they want to improve access. The report also found rising school fees have reduced the impact of grants, with average awards now covering just over a quarter of costs. And Kimi Antonelli has extended his Formula One championship lead after winning a dramatic Canadian Grand Prix for Mercedes. The Italian battled teammate George Russell through a chaotic opening half of the race. That's the latest from Radio News Hub. I'm Ben Monse.
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2: Temperatures will quickly rise across England and Wales today, turning very hot for many with strong sunshine and light winds. Cloudier and fresher across northern Scotland, highs of 34 degrees.
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10: Girls Aloud star Nicola Roberts has announced the arrival of her first child with footballer Mitch Hahn, saying it's heaven on earth with her baby girl. The 40-year-old singer had revealed on Christmas Day last year that she was 5 months pregnant. She's now shared a series of photos with the newborn in a celebratory post on Instagram, including one comparing the size of their hands. Older women are overdue for centre stage on screen, Dame Emma Thompson says. New research suggests that more of the UK's top films in recent years featured a lead male actor called Chris than a female protagonist over the age of 60. The same analysis found that films were 4 times more likely to have a talking animal in the lead role than a woman older than 60. Dame Emma, an Oscar-winning actress who's now aged 67, said older women are compelling, relatable and interesting. And Shakira says she has no space or time for romance. She's told a newspaper she feels she's at the peak of her career, having just released the official song for the World Cup. Disappointing news for very many of us.

the new one from Kylie, featured in a movie, a documentary on Netflix called Light Up. Before that, Connie Tolbert and Pink Champagne. Do you remember Connie Tolbert, the little girl that sang Over the Rainbow at the age, I think, she was 8 or 9? Well, she's out and about doing it again, but slightly more grown up with that great song called Pink Champagne. Do like that, must admit. Now, a couple of little facts for you. Ladies, curvy women are more intelligent, apparently, than skinny women due to, apparently, the fatty acids in their hips. In their hips? Okay. That improves their mental ability, a study apparently has found. Well, they do come up with some strange studies, don't they? Also, just a little bit of advice if you're out and you come across a grizzly bear. You know, it's strong enough to crush a bowling ball with its teeth. Yeah, just make sure you carry a few bowling balls around with you, I guess, at the end of the day, and just throw them in their general direction. They'll bite them before they bite you, hopefully. Right, here's the Damned, and there's a ghost in my house.

Do you recognise that voice? Brand new single from Mary Wilson called Good News. And before that it was The Damned, of course. And there's a ghost in the horse. Now, you know I've got a very special guest joining me tomorrow on The Breakfast Show. That will be the lovely Cheryl Baker joining us for a chat about her tour starting next year as a solo tour. It's called Wearing Cheryl. I had a moment there. Just had a moment. Doctor, where are you, Doctor? I need you, Doctor. No, Cheryl will be joining me on The Breakfast Show tomorrow. The tour is a number of dates all over the UK next year, and we'll be talking all about that and what she's been up to, and we might even talk a little bit about Eurovision. Yes, of course. But they have the new single as well. Shall we play it? This is The Fizz and A Crazy Shot in the Dark. Written, actually, by Mike Stock.

found for me a little fascination. 25 minutes past 8. And the current temperature, well, where I am, I have to say, is 18 Celsius. As I said, at 25 minutes past 8 in the morning. The sky is blue, the sun is shining, and it's a bank holiday Monday. There's a novelty that we never thought we'd be saying. Occasionally we do, but occasionally we probably don't. Anyway, on that note, shall we have a look at what day it is? We do know, of course, it is Monday, Bank Holiday Monday, the 25th of May, and day 145 of the year 2026. 220 days left of this particular year. And looking at some of the things today, it's Towel Day in honour of Douglas Adams. Now, if you're not too sure and you've never seen or read The Hitchhiker's Guide to the Galaxy, then you probably don't understand that particular quote. But if you have, you'll know. And that's the best thing. Anyway, it is Towels Day. It's also National Tap Dancing Day today, so don't know if you can hear that. It's me tap dancing on the desk. And that's me falling off the desk. It's also National... Tommy, behave yourself, but it is National Wine Day today. Now, I got a lovely bottle of red French wine given to me and sent to me for my birthday. Thank you very much indeed for that. It's also Geek Pride Day today. What is a Geek Pride Day today? What is a Geek Pride Day? No idea. But it is that day today, and those are your days for today. So we'll do more of those, of course, on the show tomorrow. Right now, bit of Clubber Tropicana, bit of Wham, and then a bit of Irene Cara. And a bit of flash dance.

Flashdance. Do you remember the shower scene from that movie? Yeah. At least we say about the weather, I suppose. Before that, Wham, of course, in Club at a Tropicana. Now, I want to give a big shout-out to Steve Ashley this morning. Him over the weekend, he was involved in an event to raise money for the fabulous Leeds Hospital charity Cancer Appeal in memory of Bob Dean. Astro Tumblecloud, Time Tunnel, Dave Redman, Steve Ashley, and Glean Dutchman. I hope you made loads and loads of money that night and raised lots of money for that fabulous charity, and well done to you and your friends for doing that fabulous night in Hepton Stall Social Club and Bowling Club. That was on Saturday, so hope you did well. Hope you did really well. I've seen the pictures. It looks like it was a fabulous night. Also seen some videos of you dancing. Try not to do that too often, Steve. Scary, scary, scary, scary. Right, a bit of Casey and the Sunshine Band. Better give it up. And then I have the urge for a little Freeze with I.O.U.

That's Freeze. IOU, before that Casey and Sunshine Band, and Give It Up. I was just chatting on the phone on WhatsApp to a friend of mine in Mauritius. He said it rained last night in Mauritius, but they've got temperatures around the same as we have in the UK right now. But apparently, just told me the temperature today is supposed to rise to about 36, 37. Woo, that's a little bit warm, but at least you've got your swimming pool. I think that's the most important thing. Or the sea, generally speaking. Tommy's just mentioned that he's off to a barbecue later. Oh, you lucky sod. You lucky. I would love to go to a barbecue. I really would. Just sitting in the garden. You know, feet up, relaxing, chilling out, glass of wine or maybe a beer, and smelling the lovely cooking on the barbecue. Mmm, sounds absolutely delightful. And as I said, hopefully he'll be able to make it all the way through it. Because he said, I'm getting old now. I know, Tommy, I know. We're all getting old, you know what I mean? Right, how about a bit of Shannon? And let's play the music.

turn, let the music play. It's what we try every morning. Between 7 and 10, Monday to Friday. It is a bank holiday Monday. Your clock watching, which you really shouldn't be doing this morning. It's coming up to 12 minutes to the hour of, can you believe, 12 minutes to 10 already. Now, Tommy said it's not about getting old that you can't do that. It's recovering from the weekend of the numerous amount of alcohol he had. Not that he had a lot. Yeah, he did. No, he didn't. Yeah, he had a lot of alcohol. He'd be the first person to admit it. but there we go. Right, should we do a little bit of this?

and a day trip to Bangor. Yes, matron. Now, can I just apologise? I think I said it was going to be coming up to 10 to 10. No, it's coming up to 10 to 9. Now it's actually coming up to 9 minutes to 9. So I do apologise to confuse you all. Unless, of course, you're in Europe, and then it probably makes a lot more sense to a certain degree. Or maybe not even. I think if I'm not correct, and Simon will correct me on this, are you 2 hours or 1 hour or 3 hours in front of us at the moment? I can't remember, to be perfectly honest, but there we go. Right, let's take a look at the celebrity birthdays this morning. Starting with Brian Blessed. He, would you believe, the legendary actor, the adventurer, known for Flash Gordon. He's alive! I, Claudius, and many more. He turns 90 years old today. Wow. David Baddiel, he turns 62 years old today. Comedian, author, and presenter. Jamie Redknapp, he's 53 today, former footballer and now a television pundit. On the international side, Mike Myers, you know, him of Austin Powers, yes, and Shrek, and many other movies. He is actually 63 years old today. That is crazy. Now, if he was still alive, Ralph Waldo Emerson would have been, well, I don't know how old would he be. He was born in 1803, passed away in 1882, but an American philosopher and writer. So there you go. Those are celebrity birthdays for you this morning. Of course, we will do more of those on the show tomorrow. Right now, a little Ryan Paris and, of course, a little Dolce Vita.

Now, over the weekend, actually, I've been watching Around the World in 80 Days, Michael Palin's documentary. I just was watching it. I mean, seeing how much the world has changed over the period of time when he made that TV series, especially Dubai, really so different. Other parts of the world remain similar. And I was looking it up to see how much it would cost to recreate that trip. Obviously, some parts of it you couldn't do for safety reasons, but you could do it on a budget for about $6,000 on a budget. That's backpacking, because certain countries are a lot cheaper than other countries. But if you wanted to do it in a little bit of style, you'd be looking between £20,000 and about £30,000 to do that. And I think there's only one part where you'd sort of have to defer and fly a little bit of it, because there isn't any particular sea routes. And obviously in the current climate, there's certain areas you certainly wouldn't be able to travel down. But yeah, I thought I'd research that, because just to have a look. I mean, if you've ever watched Around the World in 80 Days, that particular series of Michael Palin, it is really interesting. He's also extremely funny. And we are still working on getting him on the show as well, because I'd love to talk to about that experience. It's just one of those things. But also, did you know, just changing the subject briefly, getting married at the age of 25 or older apparently significantly decreases the risk of having a divorce by 60%. Well, there you go. Right, your news is coming next, and I'll just remind you, at 9 o'clock, and taking us there, a bit of Louis B. And we have all the time in the world. Love this song so, so much.

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2: It's shaping up to be a record-breaking bank holiday, with extreme heat continuing to sweep across much of the UK. Our reporter Johnny Holmes has the details.
3: The UK is experiencing an exceptional spell of early summer heat, with temperatures expected to peak at around 34 degrees Celsius during the bank holiday in London and the South East. The Met Office says parts of England have already seen record-breaking May heat, with yesterday marking the hottest May Day in nearly 80 years. Experts say the heat could pose serious risks for vulnerable people, particularly older adults, and advise avoiding the hottest part of the day.
2: Police have confirmed a body has been found in the search for a missing teenage boy in Lincoln. Emergency services were called to Swanholme Lakes yesterday afternoon after 15-year-old Declan Sawyer got into difficulty in the water. Lincolnshire Police say specialist dive teams later recovered a body from the lake, and officers are supporting Declan's family. The RNLI are reminding us what we should do if we get into trouble in seas or rivers. Emma Seward Adams is from the RNLI's water safety team. She says there's a special technique to staying afloat.
4: The float to live technique involves tilting your head back, submerging your ears in the water, trying to relax and control your breathing, moving your hands and feet to help you stay afloat. And it's okay if your legs sink. We all float differently.
2: A new study suggests almost a third of private school bursaries and scholarships go to the wealthiest families in the UK. Researchers at University College London analysed 25 years of household finance data and found support for lower-income pupils remains limited. The study also says the value of grants has fallen sharply over time, covering far less of overall school fees than they did in the late 1990s. And two brothers from Wrexham are preparing to carry a 25-kilogram sack of potatoes on a 57-mile walk to raise money for prostate cancer research. Harvey and Jack Jones will trek from their family potato business to a chip shop in Barmouth later this week. From Radio News Hub, I'm Ben Monsey.
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2: Temperatures will quickly rise across England and Wales today, turning very hot for many with strong sunshine and light winds. Cloudier and fresher across northern Scotland, highs of 34 degrees.
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8: Girls Aloud star Nicola Roberts has announced the arrival of her first child with footballer Mitch Hahn, saying it's heaven on earth with her baby girl. The 40-year-old singer had revealed on Christmas Day last year that she was 5 months pregnant. She's now shared a series of photos with the newborn in a celebratory post on Instagram, including one comparing the size of their hands. Older women are overdue for centre stage on screen, Dame Emma Thompson says. New research suggests that more of the UK's top films in recent years featured a lead male actor called Chris than a female protagonist over the age of 60. The same analysis found that films were four times more likely to have a talking animal in the lead role than a woman older than 60. Dame Emma, an Oscar-winning actress who's now aged 67, said older women are compelling, relatable and interesting. And Shakira says she has no space or time for romance. She's told a newspaper she feels she's at the peak of her career, having just released the official song for the World Cup. Disappointing news for very many of us.

Debbie Harry. Tide is high. All that Kenny Loggins felt this kicking off in final hour of the breakfast show this bank holiday on Monday. Now, you know, since March, we've been given you the opportunity to win. With the fabulous Discos for Grown-Ups, the Benidorm 70s, 80s, 90s Disco Festival, taking place between the 16th and the 19th of September. What we're offering you is VIP entry into the dates of that event, plus four nights half board at the Grand Bali Hotel and Spa. Of course, the caveat, you need to find your way to, of course, Benidorm, that's flights from the UK or wherever, of course, to Alicante, and then transfers from Alicante down to Benidorm. That's your only cost. And I do apologise. I didn't want to cough on you personally, so I turned the microphone down. But yes, four nights half board at the Grand Hotel Bali and Spa. We're giving you that opportunity. It's worth nearly £1,000. Disco parties, theme nights, non-stop Spanish fun in the sun. Now, the question we've been setting you since March is quite simple. The TV series Benidorm had a female hotel manager. Well, technically they had two. We're looking for the second one. Who's the actress who played the part of the manager in the TV series Benidorm? If you know the answer to that, get in touch with studio@breakfastradio.co.uk. That's studio@breakfastradio.co.uk. It's the only way to enter. So who was the hotel manager in the TV series Benidorm? What was the actor's name? And you could be off to Benidorm for the 70s, 80s and 90s disco festival taking place between the 16th and 19th of September, and four nights half board at the Grand Hotel Bali and Spa. You just have to get yourself there. I think it's an absolutely fabulous prize, and a big thank you to Discos for Grown-Ups. And we will be revealing the winner of that competition this Friday on The Breakfast Show. So if you've entered, could well be you. You never know. Right, should we do a bit of Louise, Arms Around the World, and then a little bit of Haircut 100. I'll only be repeating this question one more time tomorrow, and then we will collate and do a draw to find out who the winner is. Head off to Benidorm.

There's so many songs I could play from Haircut 100 and Nick Hayward. But we chose Fantastic Day. You know the Hunt's on at the moment for the new James Bond. Who do you think should be the new James Bond? There's been a few names sort of put forward because they are now sort of in the search for the man, the legend that will be the next 007. But who would it be? Who do you think it should be? I've got my ideas. I think he may be a little bit old. That's the guy that is just a brilliant actor. I'm not going to say who I think it should be, but who do you think the new James Bond should be? And it all depends on the storyline, I guess. Are they going to go pre-007 again, or are they going to go older 007? What are they going to do? Yeah, I always thought it was a very strange decision to... if you haven't seen the film, I'm sorry, but I'm sure you have by now. Why did they kill off 007 at the end of the last movie? And the title, No Time to Die. Should have given it away, really, shouldn't it? But this is one of my favourite Bond themes. Sheena Easton, For Your Eyes Only. And one of my favourite Bond movies as well, with Sir Rog. Maybe I ought to go on holiday to Corfu, where a lot of it was actually filmed.

certainly the song for today, isn't it? Walking on Sunshine, Katrina and the Waves. Before that, bit of Sheena Easton for your eyes only. And I did say when I was in Corfu, this was in the 80s. Sort of late 80s, actually. On an 1830s holiday. It's amazing what you could do with mixed fruit back then. That's all I'm going to say. We're a song away from playing my Wreck of the Week from Belle, but first, shall we play our mum? This is Lolly. Stay young and beautiful.

0: That's Lolly. Stay beautiful. Stay young and, of course, beautiful. You're beautiful. He is. Beautiful inside and out. The whole family. Now, all this week, we've got a brand new record of the week. Comes from Belle, of course, Lolly's daughter. It's called Someone. Now, I said this last week when I got the exclusive chance to play it on Thursday, and I played it again on Friday. It is just an amazing song. I think it's one of the best songs she's ever done. It is now out and available, so if you want to go and grab it, please, please support Belle. She certainly deserves the chart success and the success all round, because she's so super talented, writes her own songs, records her own songs, and it's just a brilliant song. And it's so appropriate, it really is.
1: Breakfast with Piers, record of the week.

performed by the fabulous Belle. Someone, as I said, please go and download that single. Go and buy it. Let's make this young lady a star. She is a beautiful person inside and out, as is the family, as I've said many times. Lolly being her mum. Mike, of course, who is a fabulous record producer and writer as well. It's just an amazing family, and I just love them to bits. And please, please support them. Shall we do a little song by me then? Summer. Well, it's not nearly here. Right now, as we speak, it's a week of summer. Enjoy the song.

Jersey Jeff, the Fresh Prince. Little summertime now. Have you thought about ways of keeping yourself cool with this heat at the moment? Well, things to do at night, apparently, spray your bed sheets just before going to sleep with cold water. Spray it, don't pour it on there. And that will help. Freeze a water bottle or socks that are used as cold packs as well. Also, apparently ice damage is the inner elbow or the groin. That's a good way of cooling down as well. But also hot drinks, obviously, that's a thing, because it raises your core temperature and sweat doesn't get as evaporated as easier. And so you feel a lot hotter. But if you drink hot drinks, even plain water, hot water or herbal tea, there's mint tea, peppermint tea, they're good for cooling you down. It's that menthol trick as well. And don't get that menthol shampoo. I mean, you know, the body wash, you know, the tea tree one. That can be cooling in many different ways. Ginger and hibiscus tea as well, that helps you hydrate, and weak black tea apparently as well. Sip it warm, not too scalding hot, but it will cool you down. Also, maybe put a bucket of ice or an icing in front of your fan to bring the air cooling through. That would help as well. Or if you have an air conditioner, of course, why not that as well? But we'd love to enjoy the sunshine, but sometimes we complain, oh, it's too hot. Well, currently right now, it's all 22 Celsius and rising. Right, this is a classic. When the sun is shining, Ocean Drive, it's the Lighthouse Family.

and wishing. Before that, the amazing Lighthouse Family, who I had the honour of speaking to Tundy a few months ago. What a nice guy he is. Now, you know we've got Cheryl Baker on the show tomorrow, but on Wednesday, I'll be joined by the absolute music legend of Mr. Nick Carr.

He's a white boy. That's Nick Kershaw. He will be joining me on the Breakfast Show, of course, on Wednesday. And as I said, Cheryl Baker will be joining me tomorrow for a little bit of a chat as well. But that just about wraps up your show for this morning. Thank you so much indeed for your company over the last 3 hours. It seems to have gone. You blink and it's there and it's ended. But we are back tomorrow for more absolutely cracking summery songs. Have a wonderful day, whatever you stay. Try and stay out of the sun. Don't get burnt. Don't forget to get the Factor 50 out. That's what Ryder says in the weather. But for me to you, have a fabulous day. Don't forget, amazing shows still to come on your favourite radio station. Between now and the end of the day, we'll leave you with a 5-star Rain or Shine and then the Beach Boys with Kokomo. I'll see you tomorrow from 7 a.m. Satty bye.

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2: Party people, this is Captain Kim speaking. Welcome aboard Benga Airways. After takeoff, we'll pump up the sound system, 'cause we're going to...

0: pizza.
1: And it's Monday, and it's sunny, sunny, sunny. What a weekend we've had. My goodness gracious me, temperatures in parts of the country over the 30-degree mark. Temperatures even here in the north, high 20s. And my goodness, I hope you're all making sure you've got plenty of sunscreen on, because today is going to be another warm day, and it's going to last, apparently, until tomorrow at the very least. So sit back, settle down. It's time for the Daily Drop. Tours, great music in the sun with me. So let's have some sunny, sunshine-type music, shall we?

fun in the sun. Indeed, indeed, indeed. I'll tell you what, the weather has been absolutely tremendous the past couple of days. Last week, of course, as you know, because, well, I wasn't here, I was down in London, in that there London, doing a commercial for Sky Television. And wait until you see it. You're going to love it. Some very famous footballers in it as well, from our very own home England team here. So that was interesting to work with them guys, and them to work with me, of course. So yeah, it's been great. Down in London, the temperatures, when I was down there Thursday and Friday, temperatures were in the high 20s, early 30s, even then. And they were saying that it was going to get hotter. So if you are in the London or southeast areas or the southern sort of end of the country, the weather forecast apparently is in the high 30s. So I do take my hat off to you, and my jacket and my shirt, because it'd be far too hot. Oh, meanwhile, over in the Lanzarote area, temperatures hit 40 degrees yesterday. So unprecedented weather for this time of year, certainly. You know, coming to the end of May, these are the temperatures we'd expect to see in June, July and August. But here we are in May. Is it an early sign, or is it kind of all we're going to get for the rest of the year? Probably all we're going to get for the rest of the year. This week, of course, Sunderland and Newcastle were both in action, playing their games. Middlesbrough, of course, playing the playoffs. Sadly, they didn't quite make the game, but, they made Wembley, which is one good thing. And, of course, we all know how that one turned out, or why that one turned out in that fact. Formula One, of course, this weekend was in Canada. I won't tell you the results, because some of you might not have watched it yet and might be playing about on catch-up or stuff. But we'll talk about that tomorrow, and we can look forward to a great show. So sit back, settle down. It is, of course, 9:15 the hour, and it's time for this.

Vada vada, vida vada, vida vada, looker. One thing you've got to be careful of course, in this weather is the exposure to the sun. We all know the risks. We all know, you know, you go on Benidorm, you go and hold it, Magaluf, you go and hold it, or Ibiza, or wherever else. And within, you know, 24 hours of arriving, you're like a lobster. Well, be careful, because the sun is a lot more powerful than you may think. Yes, it is strong, it is hot, and it will burn. So make sure you've got plenty of Factor 50 on. And the other thing as well, cold water. Cold water shock is a big thing. So I'm going to get a bit serious right here, right now. Because we are in May, the water hasn't had time to warm up yet. Now, in the UK, we are considered to be a cold water country because the temperature of the water never gets above a certain temperature, 12 degrees. Which means if you fall in, you jump in, you will suffer cold water shock almost certainly. What is cold water shock? Well, your body isn't ready for that cold water, and your body becomes in a state of temporary paralysis. And you know when you walk into a beach and the first thing you do is start sucking water in when the water gets to around a certain region of your lower nether regions and you can't breathe properly? Well, that's what cold water shock does. But you will want to breathe in. You'll want to suck air in. But unfortunately, by the time you start sucking air in, you'll be underwater, which basically means you will drown. Your body will stay upright in a vertical sort of position. You'll not float over horizontally at this moment in time. And because you're vertical and you're full of water, you'll sink. And sadly, most people don't make it back. If you do decide to go anywhere near water, please, please, please do not be tempted to jump in. It is cold. It will be cold. It's still early in the year. Cold water shock is real. It is a killer. So be very, very mindful of that. And if you do fall in accidentally, you know, you're on a boat or you're jet skiing or whatever, and you haven't got the right protection on, you do fall in, one of the first things you must remember, don't panic, don't breathe, just wait 30 seconds. Hold your breath for 30 seconds, you'll bob to the surface, then you can start trying to recover. That 30 seconds will save your life, all right? So be mindful, don't go near water, certainly don't go jumping into rivers just because it's hot.

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1: I like it because the music is just great. 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
0: From the depths of downtown County Durham, it's The Daily Drop with George Herron.

Taken from the movie, of course, Top Gun. That was Kenny Loggins' Danger Zone. And if you haven't watched the movie, where have you been for the past 40 years? Of course, there's a new Top Gun out as well now, Top Gun 2, and they are making a sequel, or a trequel, or whatever they call it. What is it when it's a three? Sequel is two, so it must be trequel. A what? Hang on. A trilogy, I'm being told. I like trequel. I think it's a better word, don't you? Hey, I think we'll stick with trequel. So you got the film, the sequel, then the trequel. What would you call it was four then? The quattrel. I just like trequel. Yeah, a trilogy, I was corrected by my production team in the background, but I think trequel sounds better, so we'll go with trequel. So yeah, there is a trequel being made. It's going to be called Top Gun 3, strangely enough, and I think it's going to be great. There's no treacle going to be used in it, apparently, just airplanes. And the great thing is, a lot of those stunts that you saw in that movie were real. They weren't green screened. Yes, there was a bit of green screen going on, but by and large, a lot of it was good. Old-fashioned flying, because Tom Cruise likes to fly airplanes. He owns a Thunderbird or Thundercat or whatever they call it. So yeah, and if you don't believe me, have a listen to this track. You hear the sound of that Merlin engine on this particular track. This is taken from Top Gun 2, the trilogy, not the trequel. No, the other one, the sequel. I'll get it right yet.

Wait for it. And there it is, that airplane. What a great track. That was, of course, Lady Gaga, Hold My Hand, taken from the movie, which was obviously the Top Gun 2, the sequel, not the trequel. I wonder what they're going to do for the trequel. I like the word trequel, don't you? It's the new word of the day. Today's word, Monday's word, is trequel. I'm going to keep saying it until you get sick of it. Yeah, my producer behind me is already sick of it, but I better move on anyway. Quarter to the hour. No trequels here. It's just this one. From an old group that you might remember. Tight Fit, do you remember Tight Fit?

Do you remember Dot, the Duke of Earl? I bet you can't remember what year that goes back to. Try 1970. Yes, 56

They were big in the day, weren't they? I don't know whatever happened to them. Anybody? No, I didn't think so. Anyway, the sun is out, the sky is blue. Temperatures here in the northeast are kicking about the 23, 24 degrees. Elsewhere in the country, the temperatures kicking about the, 23, 24, 25, 26, 27, 28. And if you're in London, what's all that about? If you're in London, somewhere up in the 30s today. Wow. That's going to be a bit stifly down on the tubes, isn't it? It's going to be a bit, what's the word? Smelly. That's the word. Wherever you are, whatever you're doing, stay cool, stay hydrated. Don't forget to use the sunscreen. Keep out of the sun as much as you can and make sure you drink plenty of water.

wrote that song because, well, I've just swallowed a cup of tea. I wrote that song because my good friend Tony Chapman and I were on a cruise with our wives in September last year, and Tony, bless his cotton socks, decided it would be a great idea to have a vindaloo at midnight. And the following morning, he came to breakfast and he says, "Oh, I've had a terrible night, George. I've been up all night with heartburn." To which I replied, "Well, maybe I had something, maybe, yeah, just something, to do with the vindaloo that you had last night at midnight, and then went to bed on." To which he said, "Yeah, fair play. I'll not be doing that again in a hurry." But you know what? He did the very same day, that very same night. Guess what he did? He had another very hot curry at midnight. And guess what? The following day at breakfast, yes, you've guessed it, heartburn all night because of the vindaloo. And I did warn him, I did say, don't do it. But ah, Tony is Tony. Oh, bless his cotton socks. Bless his cotton socks. I got to dedicate this one to Tony. It's after the hour. Yes, 7 minutes past the hour. 8 minutes past the hour, in fact.

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1: I like it because the music is just great. 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
0: From the depths of downtown County Durham, it's The Daily Drop with George Herron.

Nothing like a bit of steps. The way you make me feel on a Monday. But aren't you old Monday? A sunny Monday. A sunny Monday in May. It is, of course, the last Monday in May as well, because by the time we get to next Monday, we'll not be in May anymore, will we? Or will we? I don't know. I better check. I better check my diary. No, I think we'll be in June. Most certainly. I think. It will be June, I think. Won't it? Hang on, I'll check with my... What? 1st of June, I'm being told by my production team. Yes, so I was right. We did a thing! I got it right. Hey, which is not very often. So there you go. Temperatures, as I say, are set to stay the same over the next couple of days. So be very, very mindful of that. Be very, very careful of the weather. And if you are going out, make sure you wear plenty of sunscreen. Take plenty of water as well. Dehydration is something that we really should all be aware of, especially in these sizzling temperatures. If you are going out and about today, well, make sure you go somewhere nice. Tanfield Railways got their railways running, of course, as are Wensleydale and Weardale Railways. They've got their railways run. So if you're a railway person, and if you are a railway person and you live in the northeast, get yourself down to Shildon, home of the railway itself. Yes, the very place where the Rocket was built, born and bred. And you can go down to Shildon Works, where you can see lots and lots of lovely trains in a lovely shed, have a picnic and have a wonderful day out. Don't forget, of course, Beamish. Beamish is open as well. We're here right in the northeast. And, well, if you fancy a trip down to the beach, get yourself down to the beach. But make sure, please, make sure you take plenty of sunscreen. Because you know what? If you don't, you're going to be going to work on Tuesday very red and very sore. So be careful. Anyway, for Mick, it's a bit of down, down, deeper and down at status quo right here on The Daily Drop with me, George Heron. It is Monday, it's sunny, it's hot, it's warm. Stay cool and get down, down, deeper and down.

electricity. Who would have thought? Who would have thought that a group called OMD back in 1988 would write a song about electricity? Yeah, who would have thought that? Who would have thought that? But then again, go back a little bit further back to 1981. Who would have thought that these particular tracks that I'm about to play you would have been popular? Do you remember Stars on 45? They started like this. Do you remember them? Well, I'll tell you what, let's sit back and enjoy this one. It's the 12-inch version of Stars on 45. This is what we listened to in the 80s.

There you go. That's what we listened to in the 80s, and it was lovely because it was one of those things where you never got the whole song. You got snippets, just like we got there, the snippets of the songs. And it was really well put together. Stars and 45, of course, and they were massive in the 80s. Everybody was playing them. And that one there, I mean, that one rolled on for nearly 10 minutes. 9 minutes and 46 seconds, in fact. Unlike Steps, it only goes on for 3.5. Coming up, I'll be telling you how to cook a perfect steak for the summer on your barbecue today. Stay tuned. Tell you how to get that perfect steak.

depths, indeed, indeed. Anyway, summer's nearly upon us, which means barbecue season is almost in full swing. And today, there's many, many people out there will be having barbecues. Now, one of the finest things of cooking doors is the gorgeous weather and succulent steak. And that said, steak can be a challenge when you're putting it on the barbecue. Yeah, you've got to get the cooking time right, you've got to get season spot on. It's a bit of a minefield, isn't it? But thankfully, an expert is on hand to tell you what you need to do. According to a specialist butcher at Campbell's Meat, there's one simple addition that can elevate your steak from a good, absolutely perfect steak to a remarkable, amazing steak. And it's dead easy to pull it off. Yes, it's a form of seasoning, but it's not salt. What is the secret weapon, I hear you say? What is it that you put on this steak to make it so succulent? Yes, the secret weapon is Parmesan. Now, we're not talking about the amount of steak that we throw over a bowl of pasta. We're not talking about that much. It's a light dusting, almost like you're seasoning for a second time. It melts at the steak. It brings out a deeper, more savoury, beefy flavour, says the experts. And according to them, this single addition will instantly give your steak the taste of a premium aged-cut steak. Yes, indeed. Well, if you are having a barbecue today, there you go. Get your steak out, get a bit of Parmesan on there, get cooking, and see what happens. Let me know how you get on.

1, 2, 3, and that's me, Dunlidge. And tomorrow we'll be talking about the Formula One. Sunderland, of course, winning and getting into the Europa League. And Newcastle, well, finishing 7th. Middlesbrough, of course, well, they didn't get there either, so happy days. A big hello to Dean Jackson, Chris Thompson, Phil Hogan, Andy Ashworth, James Riley, Melissa Robson, Grace Kelly, Lisa Lamprecht, Melody Chan, and Mark Shaker. Big hello to you. I forgot to say hello to you. Playing out today, it's, well, one of those going back to 1982. Yes, Stars on 45. Let's have a bit more of that, because isn't it great? You take care. Whatever you're doing today, do it with a smile on your face. Enjoy the sun. Take the sun cream. Take plenty of water. And I'll see you back again tomorrow.

0: Tune in again tomorrow for more madness, funny stories, and great music with George Heron.
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3: 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But what will the year be today?
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1: Back to the 80s.

And a very good idea. Welcome along, kick up the 80s. Jeff Dorsett in the deck chair for the next 60 minutes. So we open up with The Tourists. That's Dave Stewart and Annie Lennox before they became Eurythmics. So good to be back home. And then Climie Fisher, great pair of songwriters, and Love Changes Everything. So what do we got? Well, we've got a story on the song comes from Haircut 100. A best of British, Billy Idol. And a couple of interviews, Ricky Ross out of Deacon Blue, and Lamal, of course, one-time member of Kajagoogoo. Try saying that one after a few sherbets down at the local. And a cover from another brother as Pulp does ABBA. Yes, Jarvis Cocker on it there. And if you want to get in touch, please do so. The email is chunkyjeff@gmail.com. That's spelled chunkygeoff at gmail.com. Or you can get me on WhatsApp, 077-844-89469. So all the great 80s tunes coming your way. This was originally written and done by a guy called Nicky Thomas. It was a reggae tune, but Paul Young got hold of it. It's called Love of the Common People, right here on Kick Up the 80s.

seen Paul Young a number of times, Paul Lighthouse one, and The Brook in Southampton. Good stuff there. Love of the Common People, huge hit for him. Right, now Frankie Goes to Hollywood, of course, led by Holly Johnson. They had three number ones in a row. Do you know it? Relax, Two Tribes, and The Power of Love. But they were all from this album. It's called Welcome to the Pleasure Dome. Frankie Goes to Hollywood.

0: from the album, title track, Welcome to the Pleasure Dome. Yeah, we're going to get a good laugh out of that. Now, you know the rule on the show here. If you're going to be a one-hit wonder, make it a good one. And this was certainly it, by a band called Autograph.
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0: with Jeff Dossett.
1: Now, the idea here is that you should be waving a flag over British music. We make some great music, and we should be shouting about it more often. So let's do that. You can get involved in the show here. Mark it Best of British. It could be a song, it could be an artist, could be a solo artist, could be a group. And all you've got to do is drop it on an email, chunkyjeff@gmail.com. That's chunkygeoff@gmail.com. Now, what I'm going to do is Best of British here. Billy Idol is coming up here, and I'm not going to play Rebel Yell because everybody does that. But this is a great song that doesn't get played on the radio enough. It's called Eyes Without a Face, and this is our Best of British.

0: That nomination there for Best of British, William Broad. To me, new Billy Idol and Eyes Without a Face. 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
0: So, time to turn over some grey matter. Three questions for you. Give the answers in about 20 minutes' time. On Kick Up the 80s. Question number one. What was the first line in the song Thriller? Question number one. What's the first line in the song Thriller? Question number two. Name the lead vocalist between 78 and 84 for Van Halen. So, who was the lead vocalist with Van Halen from 78 to 84? And question number three is a lyric. I want to know the artist and the song. This is the line I'm giving you. A man walks down the street. He says, why am I soft in the middle? A man walks down the street, says he's soft in the middle. Right, time for an album here. And then there were three. And that's what happened when Peter Gabriel left and Steve Hackett, leaving the three members, Phil Collins, Mike Rutherford and Tony Banks, doing songs.

That's a kick up the 80s. These are the Jam Photos, isn't it?

Came in 1980, still a good. The one crazy train there from Ozzy Osbourne. Still to come on the show here, the story behind the song comes from Haircut 100. Ricky Ross is doing an interview, as is Lamal from Kajagoogoo. Catch all of that up. And if you want to get a record on the Kick Up the 80s, it's easy. All you've got to do, drop us a line to chunkyjeff@gmail.com.

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2: Now, this is where we give you a backstory to a particular hit. And this week on Kick Up the 80s, we're going to 1982 for Haircut 100 and Love Plus One. Made number three in the UK charts from an album called Pelican West. Love Plus One was the first of four UK top 10 singles for Haircut 100's debut album, Pelican West. Band led by 20-year-old Nick Haywood, who's been a guest on the show, and he used to use love as a theme on most of their songs. They used prominent marimbas, yes, in the song, and a touch of the old harmonicas were on as well. The group producer was Bob Sargent, who was the main producer in The Beat. Yes, he was. So, story behind the song, Love Plus One, going with Haircut 100 here on Kick Up the 80s.

That's the story behind the song there, going with Haircut 100 and the wonderful Nick Haywood. Right, we're going to move along here to Cover from Another Brother. Now, this is where we've got a modern-day artist doing a cover of something that came out in the 80s. Right, this is actually Robbie Williams doing Minder. See what you think.

0: cover from another brother. Jeff Dawson, Kick of the 80s.
1: Yeah, that's where we give you a cover. It was actually done by Dennis Waterman, wasn't it? But I said Robbie Williams doing the stuff there on Minder, and I Could Be So Good For You. Give you another one next week on Kick Up The 80s. Don't forget, it's your show, and if there's a particular record you want to hear, all you've got to do, drop us a line to chunkyjeff@gmail.com. Right, interview time. We've got a couple here. Ricky Ross, the lead voice of Deacon Blue, talking very much about one of the great venues up there in Scotland, and also Bill Wyman. Here he comes.
2: 31st of March 2017, you return to the Barrowlands. Now, that must have been crazy, because I can imagine coming from that area, going back. I mean, I've never been to the Barrowlands myself, but I understand it's such an iconic venue up there in Scotland. Tell me about Barrowlands as a venue.
3: It's a strange one, really, because it shouldn't, you know, it's an old ballroom. It's an old ballroom that from the 50s. In the 60s, it got closed down. There was a series of unexplained women who were murdered, and the guy called Bible John, about big Glasgow story, they met the Barrowlands. So the place had sort of bad reputation, and then sort of got closed down. And then in the 80s, because the big Apollo had closed down, there was a shortage of venues, and people started using the Barrowlands again. And because it had an old dance floor, sprung dance floor, you know, the audience literally bounced up and down.
2: Yes.
3: So it's become this, you know, it's just become a place that a lot of bands love to play. You used to have special nights there. We played there in 88. And, you know, in terms of facilities, in terms of dressing rooms, in terms of, you know, lots and lots of things. Production people hate it because you can't get enough lights in. Stage. Now, everything is, you know, if you tick every box, it really fails to meet all the things, the criteria for running a gig. And yet, everyone will tell you it's a favourite place to see a band. I actually think one of the reasons is because it sounds good. And I think that people often overlook this, but, you know, venues are good venues because they sound good.
2: Yes.
3: And then it put into that, they're all standing, and it's a kind of, it's in the middle of the coldest night of the year, it can be like a sauna, then, you know, that sort of describes it. But it's on paper, it shouldn't work, but in practice, it's everyone's favourite place.
2: Yeah, and the acoustics, of course, are so important in a venue. I mean, I remember talking to Bill Wyman of the Rolling Stones about venues, and he slagged off one or two venues around the country that I thought were supposed to be really big, iconic venues, that the acoustics were poor, and then others, some of these more

0: wonderful Deacon Blue there, and Dignity. Right, let's give the answers to the quiz in front of our second interview. Question number one, what was the first line in Thriller? It's Close to Midnight is what we're looking for. Question number two, name the lead vocalist in Van Halen in 78 to 84. David Lee Roth was the answer. And question number three is a lyric. A man walks down the street and he says, "Why am I soft in the middle?" It's Paul Simon, "And You Can Call Me Al." If you got that, give yourselves a nice little pat on the back. Right, time now. Lamal, yes, he was lead voice on Too Shy for Kajagoogoo, but here he is talking about the success he had as a solo artist with Giorgio Moroder.
1: Let's move it forward to 84. How did you come to meet Giorgio Moroder? I mean, you'd done Only Love, and then we get on to Never Ending Story, but Giorgio Moroder and you worked together on this, solo project, a huge record for you. How come you met him? Because he must have been the hottest guy at the time. I mean, I'm thinking around that period, together in Electric Dreams with Human League and Phil Oakey. So many things he was getting into at that time. So how did you manage to meet up with him there, Lamal?
2: Okay, so for my first solo record, Only for Love, which does appear on the very first, now that's what I call music, by the way.
1: Oh, wow. Yeah.
2: EMI Records asked me to go to Tokyo to perform at this big event called the Tokyo Music Festival. And when I got there, Giorgio Moroder was there as a guest doing various things. And my manager got together with him and had a bit of a entrepreneurial chat.
1: Yeah.
2: Next thing, when I get back to the UK, Giorgio called my manager and invited me to try my voice.

0: on the song. So even though I'd had this number one record around the world, or three hits here with the band, I was only being tried. It was a bit of a, you know, for me it was a bit like, who does he think he is? You know, I've just had a massive hit around the world. Of course, I'm only 23 and I'm naive. But I agreed, and thankfully, I flew to Munich to record the vocals, because that's where Giorgio worked.
1: Yeah, fantastic, though. But what a great song.
0: Oh, yeah, and it was a fight, you know. EMI weren't convinced about that. I know you'll know, Jeff, that the music business is littered with these stories of fights to get records released, and then they become massive hits. Like, the one I like the most is I Will Survive, Gloria Gaynor. Actually started as a B-side.
1: Yes.
0: I love that. So, no, EMI weren't sure. My manager was very forceful, Billy Gaff, an Irish guy with a temper to match.
1: Yes.
0: And he got on the phone to the managing director and said, come on, this is a hit song, etc., etc. And, yeah, and wow, not only was it a hit, it was number one in like 17 countries. It was absolutely brilliant.

0: the one that's going to take us out. Lamar, the never ending story. Thanks very much for your company. Keep the requests coming in, especially nominating people for Best of British, whether it's a song or a solo artist or a group. Send it into chunkyjeff@gmail.com. Stay safe, stay well, and whatever you do, look after one another.
1: Jeff Dawson, here come the 80s.
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A very warm welcome along to this week's edition of 33 RPM, the classic album show. I'm Richard Todd, getting underway with a track from the fourth studio album by Def Leppard, formed in 1977. 10 years later, they released their fourth album called Hysteria. You heard Animal, and then from What's the Story, Morning Glory, from the mid-90s, from the epicentre, really, of the Britpop era, should I say, 1995, from What's the Story, Morning Glory, Oasis, and Roll With It. And we are rolling with more great tracks from more classic albums. The first of our classic album double plays now as we head back to 1978.

from the 1978 Wings album London Town, there's Girlfriends, a year later covered by Michael Jackson and included on the Off the Wall album. And before that, With a Little Luck, which was also the first single released from the album back in 1978. 33 RPM, the classic album show, some Justin Timberlake on the way after this from 1996 from George Michael.

There's Justin Timberlake. That was his first studio album, first solo studio album, Justified, released in 2002. From it, Cry Me a River, George Michael before that, from the older album from 96. Also featured the big hits, the number one hits, Jesus to a Child and Fast Love. 33 RPM, the classic album show. Got another classic album double play coming up for you as we stop in the 90s for our next classic album double play. But before we go there, let's go back to 1981 now from the album Anthem, his Toya.

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The second of our classic album Double Plays on the programme this week, from the 1995 album Ocean Drive, from the Lighthouse family, Lifted and Loving Every Minute. Lighthouse family got together in the early 1990s, signed to a record label in 1993, had a whole host of songs to record. They put out Lifted and Ocean Drive in 1995. Neither were really very successful, but then they tried again a year later, and the rest, as they say, is history. Released four studio albums in total. There was a big gap, though, between the third and the fourth. The third, Whatever Gets You Through the Day, released in 2001. And the final album released in 2019, so an 18-year hiatus for the Lighthouse family. OK, next up, it's 1981, The Moody Blues, from Long Distance Voyager.

In May 1981, the Moody Blues released their 10th studio album. It was called Long Distance Voyager. One of the singles lifted from it. Big hit in America, nothing in the UK. Can't understand why. Such a great song. It's called The Voice. You're listening to 33 RPM. It's the Classic Album Show. I'm Richard Toss. Moody Blues formed in 1964 in Birmingham. And talking of the 1960s, we'll have a track from a mid-60s album now. The title track from the Walker Brothers album, Take It Easy. Well, more or less the title track anyway. This is Make It Easy on Yourself.

The Walker Brothers, track taken from their 1965 album called Take It Easy. There is Make It Easy on Yourself, a single that went to the top of the charts in 1965 for the Walker Brothers on this week's edition of 33 RPM. It's the Classic Album Show. And from the 60s, we move forward into the 1970s now. The year is 1973, a solo album away from The Who for Roger Daltrey. The album was simply called Daltrey, co-written by Leo Sayer. This is the fabulous Giving It All Away.

to the Light. Released in 1992, There's Too Much Love Will Kill You. There were some other songs that he wrote for that album, but he decided that they'd be better off sung by Freddie Mercury. So the songs I Can't Live With You and Headlong were included on the later Innuendo album. This is 33 RPM, the classic album show. Hour two on the way after this from Status Quo from 1982.

33 RPM, the classic album show. Studio album 15 for David Bowie, released in 1983. The album was called Let's Dance, co-produced by Nile Rodgers. There's a single release from the album. There's Modern Love, of course, accompanied by some great MTV videos that were helpful of getting the album some big numbers. His most successful album ever, actually, Let's Dance, was released in 1983, accompanied, of course, by the Sirius Moonlight Tour as well. David Bowie and Modern Love.

The album in the first hour of the show, and I played you Wings' version of Girlfriend, written by Paul McCartney. Michael Jackson included his version on Off the Wall, the same album which featured Working Day and Night. Great track. Yeah. So 33 RPM, the classic album show, the third and final of our classic album double plays now takes us to 1978, an album by Elton John called Single Man.

there's the final of our classic album double plays on the programme this week. The 1978 album Single Man was Elton John's 12th studio album, featuring the songs Song for Guy and Part-Time Love. At time of release, Elton performed some of those songs from the album, promoting them on such TV shows as Bruce Forsyth's Big Night Out, The Old Grey Whistle Test, The Morecambe and Wise Show and Parkinson, as well as Top of the Pops, where he mimed along to Part-Time Love and performed Song for Guy. This is 33 RPM, the classic album show. I'm Richard Todd. We've got our classic countdown on the way. Haven't told you about that yet, have I? Well, we'll count down the UK top 10 best-selling songs from this week, from the best-selling album, should I say, from this very week in chart history. It's 1989. So this week in 1989, we'll run down the top 10 and play tracks from as many of those top 10 albums as we can manage. Coming up in about 8 minutes' time.

from the 1992 album Automatic for the People, R.E.M. That's the last track on the album. It was also the last of six singles to be released from the album, Find the River. 33 RPM, the classic album show. Our classic countdown then from this week in 1989 follows this from Mobius. We head back to 1999.

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4: Yep, welcome back. Okay, final part of the show dedicated to our classic countdown then, when we look at the UK best-selling albums from this very week in UK album chart history. This week it's 1989. Start at number 10, the solo album from Holly Johnson is called Blast.

former Frankie Goes to Hollywood frontman Holly Johnson, and the album was called Blast Americanos from it. Number 10 this week on the UK album charts in 1989. And at number 9, A New Flame from Simply Red.

9 in the UK album charts this very week in 1989. A New Flame, the album, turning up the song. Number 8, Bobby Brown, Don't Be Cruel. And number 7, The Raw and the Cooked from the Fine Young Cannibals.

Fine Young Cannibals, Tell Me What, from the Raw and the Cook, number 7 this week in 1989. Number 6, When the World Knows Your Name, from Deacon Blue.

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This Fergus Sings the Blues. 33 RPM, the classic album show, the classic countdown. Number 5 is Clannad.

Past, present, the very best of Clannad. Number 5, the theme from Harry's Game. Number 4, the with Mind Bomb. And it's time for our top 3 now. Top 3 best-selling albums from this week in 1989 on 33 RPM, the classic album show. Okay, number 3, Inner City and Paradise. And from it, the big hit single in 1989. This is Good Life.

The American electronic music group, they were formed in Detroit in 1987. They are in a city, and the album was called Paradise, and from it, there's Good Life, number 3. Number 2, Simple Minds with Street Fighting Years. Well.

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0: Thank you very much for your company on the programme this week. Back next week, more classic countdown for you, another one of those. Also, some more classic album double plays and the best possible music from classic albums from the last 60 years. But I'll leave you with the number one best-selling album this week in 1989, Jason Donovan's debut album, 10 Good Reasons. And from it is Jason with his version of the classic from the 60s from Brian Hyland, Sealed with a Kiss.

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3: Hello, welcome to Mouth Meltdown with me, Viv Craggs, and Willow. Yes, I've got a companion in here with me today. I'll start the show with a bit of an apology, really, because I've had to bring the dog into the studio for, well, circumstances outside of my control, as they say. And he does sometimes snore, so if you hear any funny noises, it's not me, honest, it's the dog. However, I'm going to keep him well away from the microphone, and we'll start by playing some good music, shall we? George Michael and Andrew Ridgeley, otherwise known as Wham. This is it one of their very first?

I love the end of that. The church bells softly chime. That was XTC with Senses Working Overtime. Coming up next, we have got Clodagh Rodgers. Do you remember her? The song is Come Back and Shake Me. She released that in 1969, which seems an awful long time ago to me. And depending on how old you are, not that I'm asking, you might remember she represented the UK in the Eurovision Song Contest in 1971. Now then, she came fourth. She was behind Monaco, Spain and Germany. But the fact I want to share with you is that that was the first time since 1966 that the UK had not been placed first or second. Things have changed slightly since then, haven't they?

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4: Song we just heard, of course, was Tina Turner with her comeback song. It was What's Love Got to Do with It? Well, I always think that's a really good question. Here's Travis, and they're going to sing.

Do You Remember? That was the title, and it was Phil Collins. That actually was his fourth solo single. It was from the album But Seriously. Little unknown fact, or maybe you do know, who knows? It was originally called Lionel. Don't know why. Anyway, let's move on with a little bit of Wet, Wet, Wet and If I Never See You Again.

That was Fools from Rachel Stevens. Coming next, we have got the Thompson Twins with Love on Your Side. And as I always say, not only were they not twins, but they weren't called Thompson either. The reason they called themselves that, though, was because they liked the TV programme Tintin. Do you remember Sergei's Adventures of Tintin? That's the one with Snowy the dog. Anyway, stop talking and listen to the song, Viv.

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hope you like that as much as I do. It was Kenny Rogers and Dolly Parton with a song that was written by the Bee Gees, originally for Marvin Gaye. It was Islands in the Stream, and actually you could probably hear the Bee Gees singing along on that track as well. Now, another one that I particularly love, I do like Simon & Garfunkel and I do like The Sound of Silence, but I've got to say, I like this cover version a lot better. This is Disturbed. See what you think.

whilst it might be a bit of a Marmite one, might knit that one, I do like it. And I would like to know what you think about. And I would like to thank my brother Ian for introducing it to me. I was driving back from Durham and I had that on the, not on the radio, not on a CD, what was it, on a, probably a USB stick or something, some sort of media thing. And I just kept playing it over and over and over again, belting out the words to that as I was travelling down the M1. Anyway, you don't need to know that. What you do need to know is that the next song is Dean Freeman, going back to, I don't know what year it was, but this is Lucky Star.

So I've had a little Google. That sounds all wrong, doesn't it? I had a little Google. The song was released back in 1978, and it was a duet with Denise Marser. Gabby Roslin on Big Breakfast. Something happened at on. I don't know what it was because I don't watch Big Breakfast, but evidently she sang along with Dean to that. And I'm going to see if I can find a video clip. There must be something on YouTube somewhere, and I'll share that on my Facebook page. Speaking of my Facebook page, that is probably the best way to get hold of me. Check out Mouth Meltdown on Facebook. Just go into the little search box thing there and search for it. And send me a message if you like, or you can always email mouthmeltdown@gmail.com. And so, taking us to the end of this hour, we're going to play a song that won the lady a Grammy Award for the Best Female Rock Performance. It is Alana Mills with A Black Belt.

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5: Welcome back to Mouth Meltdown with me, Viv Craggs. We're starting this hour with a song from Bruno Mars. It's called The Lazy Song. And the very, very first lyrics are ones that I could pretty much say just about every day of the week, I think. Take a listen to this.

Sitting dancing along in my chair here, that was Brian Ferry, of course, with A Dance Away. Coming up next, we have got a song that, well, I think it's probably my favouritest by this particular artist, Elvis Presley. It's Suspicious Minds.

and Duncan Brown there with A Journey. Coming up next, we have got another song that was written by the Bee Gees. In fact, they used it on the B-side of their Staying Alive single. But if you have ever seen the movie Saturday Night Fever, and who hasn't, let's face it, if you've ever seen that that film, you might recognise this as Yvonne Elliman's version. It is If I Can't Have You.

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was the most pure and open love song I've ever written, said lead singer Gary Lightbody about that track. It was Snow Patrol and the song was Chasing Cars. Coming up now, we have got another love song. It's the Beautiful South with Don't Marry Her.

course, that was the title of the track, Leave Right Now, and it was sung by Will Young. Coming now, we have got a track from Sophie Ellis-Bextor. It is Take Me Home. Now, it was originally recorded by Cher, and she released it as a single back in 1979. And it became her first top 10 hit in America for 5 years. Can you believe Cher went all that time without... Anyway, moving on to the Sophie Ellis-Bextor's version. She released this from her album Read My Lips. It was an instant hit for her, and it went straight to number 2 here in the UK in our singles charts. However, it is alleged that Cher complained about the raunchy new lyrics. I wonder how true that is.

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4: Of course, the last song we heard was from Yazoo, and it was Only You. Coming up now, we have got Tiffany, and she seems to think that we're alone now.

Won't Back Down. It was by Tom Petty, and he wrote that after arsonists burnt his house down while he and his family were in it. How absolutely traumatic that must have been. He did say, though, that writing that song was his way of reclaiming his life and getting past the torment. A track that's a little bit different now, though. This is Village People, and they're suggesting you go west.

Oh, my 2 hours has just about up. So I'm going to do what I don't think I've ever done before. I'm leaving you with two tracks back to back. First of all, Ultravox with Dancing With Tears In My Eyes. They're going to be followed by The Real Thing. You to me are everything. I've really enjoyed doing this show. Hope you've enjoyed it too. And until next week, this is me, Viv Craig, saying bye for now and take care.

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And a very good day to you. Welcome along. It is the Soft Rock Show. Jeff Dorsett in the deck chair for the next 2 hours. And as always, start with a couple of birthdays. Albert Hammond, been a guest on the show. Albert is 84 today. Rick Wakeman, he of the Straubs, and of course, Yes, for a period of time. He's 77. By the way, Toya Wilcox is 68. So what do we got? Well, in the Rock Almanac, this is where we give you stories on this week in music history. You're going to hear tracks involving Marvin Gaye, Supertramp, The Ting Tings, Madonna and Simple Minds. There's some classic albums like Robbie Williams and The Scorpions. An interview with Dave Tregana, founder member of Sham 69, so we'll be going down there with New Wave and Punk. So we also got the features, Best of British and Best of the USA. So loads of things coming your way, and especially new music. We've got Duran Duran with a new one out. Louis Capaldi. And Doublespeak, which is a combination of Vince Clarke and Neil Arthur. Here, Blancmange. So that's going to be interesting. They are covering David Essex, Rock On. And if you want to get in touch, please do so. The email is the quickest route. It is chunkyjeff@gmail.com. chunkyjeff@gmail.com. Or you can get me on WhatsApp, 077-844-89469. Right, let's give you a bundle of new songs. Hi there to Patricia, Miss Croatia, now living in Munich. Paul Munkler as well. Hope things are good for you. Right, we're going to start with this one. Embrace come from Bailiff Bridge. I'm going to be doing an interview with Dave McNamara of the group there. Anyway, they've got a brand new single out. We played Road to Nowhere a few weeks back. They've got the new single. It's called Stop, and the album is called Avalanche. So let's see what you think. Embrace, right here.

Tell you what, cracking new song there. Stomp from the album Avalanche, and it is Embrace. Dave and his brother there on the McNamara's going with Embrace. Just absolutely love it there. Don't forget, get in touch at any time. ChunkyJeff@gmail.com. Right, another new song here. Duran Duran are back. They've actually done this particular song with Nile Rodgers, and I think it's good. Free to Love. See what you think here. Let us know. ChunkyJeff@gmail.com.

tell you what, sounds really good there. Summer Le Bon's voice is terrific, and the production by Nile Rodgers on Free to Love. We're talking Duran Duran. Think that's absolutely great. Love it there. Don't forget, we've got so many other things coming up on the show here over the 2 hours. Got an interview with Dave Tregana of Sham 69 and, of course, the Rock Almanac. Right, now, this is an unusual one. It's actually a combination. Double speak. Back in 1973, David Essex's first hit was Rock On, and he wrote it as well. But Neil Arthur out of Blancmange, who's been a guest on the show, and Vince Clark put this together. See what you think. This is their version of Rock On. It's a cool sound, by the way.

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my humble opinion, the best thing he ever did. Right, we're going with a couple of classic albums here on the Soft Rock Show from 1997. That's the Robster, Robbie Williams, Let Me Entertain You. The album is called Life Through a Lens. It's one of our great 90s albums there. And if you want a favourite album, all you've got to do, drop me a line, chunkyjeff@gmail.com. Right, another great album, classic album time. Going back a decade to 1984, The Scorpions. Now, they this particular album, Love at First Sting, and we're going to play Rock You Like a Hurricane, another classic album.

0: tell you what a cracking album that is. Love at First Sting. It is the wonderful Scorpions there and Rock You Like a Hurricane. Right, we're going to get back to some new music here on the Soft Rock Show. A complete change of mood here. We're going to go with this one. It's Lewis Capaldi and Stay Love.
1: The very best new music

0: What an outstanding vocal performance that is. 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Lewis Capaldi and Stay Love. Gosh, he writes some good songs. Love that. Right, interview time. Dave Tregana. Now, we're talking Sham 69 here with Punk and New Wave, but I always like to ask the artists when I do interviews, who were their inspirations, you know, in the early days? Let's see what he has to say. I think the Stranglers are going to be involved in this.
1: I think the Stranglers were really great, you know, in all the work they were doing. It's so varied and, you know, lots Absolutely, and lots of hits yeah. along the way.
2: Well, they were very literally the band that got me into punk in the first place because the summer of 76, I was asked by a friend to... When I was actually going to move down to Wales, you know,
0: mm-hmm.
2: and just before I was arranging where to stay and everything. I had a friend that was living in Wales at the time. This friend came up to London and asked me to go to a gig at the Nashville.
0: Right.
2: In West Kensington.
0: Yeah.
2: And it happened to be the Stranglers. Didn't know anything about them. And I saw them and I thought, wow, this is brilliant.
0: Mm.
2: And I'd just heard Anarchy in the UK as well then, and then there was New Rose.
0: Yeah.
2: So Damned, I immediately said, I'm not moving to Wales. There's something really happening here in London for a change.
0: Sure.
2: So I stayed up and got into the punk scene.
0: That's right.
2: Late 76.
0: Yeah. Yeah. I mean, did you feel, Dave, that the market, I'm talking about the music market, was changing and people have sort of had it with disco or maybe long songs, and then, you know, the punk and new wave comes along and 3-minute songs are dynamic energy.
2: Oh, absolutely, yeah, because, you know, it was kind of like in the late 60s and throughout, you know, maybe the first 4 years of the 70s, it was all LPs.
0: Yeah.
2: You know, most of my friends and myself, we bought LPs. There was no longer singles.
0: Yeah.
2: But then suddenly, you know, like very early bands like, I suppose, the Feel Goods,
0: yeah.
2: Eddie and the Hot Rods,
0: yeah.
2: the Saints,
0: yeah.
2: And those kind of bands who were putting out songs, 3-minute songs again.
0: Yeah.
2: So suddenly punk, you know, it was all about singles.
0: Yeah, yeah, very, very, very true.
2: And that reintroduced us to that the 3-minute song again.
0: Yeah.

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0: So welcome along to a feature that we have here on the Soft Rock Show. It's called Best of British, where we give you five songs, one from the 60s, 70s, 80s, 90s and the 2000s. And I went with that one. That's the original version in 1969 with the great voice of Alan Clark, with Elton John playing on piano there. He ain't heavy. He's my brother. Right, let's go to Scotland for the next one. Best of British in the 70s. Bay City Rollers.
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0: originally recorded by Frankie Valli and the Four Seasons, and it was written by their bass player Bob Gaudio along with producer Bob Crewe. And we're looking at Bye Bye Baby. That is our track Best of British in the 70s. Right, the 80s, we're going to go to the Modfather, Paul Weller.
1: The Best of British, kick up the 80s with Jeff Dorset.

0: after he left the Jam. That was his next venture, Style Council, representing the 80s there in Best of British. Right, we're moving on to the 90s. What a good song.
1: The Best of British, pump up the 90s with Jeff Dorset.

Frog Show, and we are Best of British right here. Five songs, 60s, 70s, 80s, 90s, and the 2000s. And representing the 2000s, from 2016, a guy called Rory Graham changed his name to Rag & Bone Man. Human is our representative for the 2000s.

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0: baby.
1: Right, this is our second of our features here. 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Bobby V and Take Good Care of My Baby, representing the 60s. Right, Debbie Harry and the Gang, representing the 70s.
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0: Such a big record, 79, representing the 70s on the Best of USA. Right, taken from the movie Top Gun. This is the 80s.
1: Best of the USA. Kick up the 80s with Jeff Dossett.

0: Boy, that rocks, doesn't it? It's about 86, Kenny Loggins and Danger Zone. Everybody plays Footloose, so I thought we'd play that one as part of the Best of USA. Right, we're going to get into a bit of soul and R&B. This is going with Run DMC versus Jason Nevins.
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0: just goes to show the changing face of music through the decade. Representing the 90s, Run DMC versus Jason Nevins. Right, we're going to go now for the 2000s. We've given you so far Bobby V, Blondie, Kenny Loggins, Run DMC, and now we're going to go with the Black Eyed Peas.
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So welcome along to Jim Kerr on the Rock Almanac here, where we go back there, the backstage pass to relive rock's legendary artists. On This Week in History, timeless stories and anthems that continue to resonate today. This is the Rock Almanac, 18th of May 1985. Simple Minds had the number one spot on Billboard's Hot 100 with the song I just played you there. Don't You Forget About Me, featured in the teen drama movie, remember it? The Breakfast Club. Right, moving along, 18th of May 2008, Manchester duo The Ting Tings scored a number one hit with That's Not My Name. It was a global sensation, this particular track, selling 1 million digital copies.

This is the Rock Almanac. What a brilliant song of the Ting Tings. That's Not My Name. We're looking at this week in music history, 19th of May 1984. The album Legend, which was a combination of hits from Bob Marley and the Wailers, began a 12-week run at the top of the British album charts with great tracks on it like People Get Ready, I Shot the Sheriff, One Love, and the song we're going to be playing, Get Up, Stand Up. It is the world's best reggae record ever. Get Up, Stand Up. Bob Marley and the Wailers.

0: This week in musical history, the Rock Almanac Glory Days with Jeff Dossett taking care of business.
1: Right, and we're moving along. 19th of May 1990, Madonna was in the news because she scored her 8th number one on the Billboard Hot 100 with Vogue. It also topped the charts, get this, in 30 countries. It was Vogue.
2: What are you

This week in musical history, the Rock Almanac Glory Days with Jeff Dossett, taking care of business.

Remember Rick Davis and Roger Hodgson. That is Supertramp. Rock Almanac, 19th of May 1979. Breakfast in America. The album was top of the album charts in America and in the UK. On it was Goodbye Stranger, Take the Long Road Home, and The Logical Song, and the title track we played you there, Breakfast in America. Part of the Rock Almanac. Right, moving forward today, 20th of May 67, Beatles fans were given a sneak preview of the Beatles' new album, Sgt. Pepper's Lonely Hearts Club Band. The track, A Day in the Life, which we're actually going to be playing, was banned by the BBC due to a perceived idea that it's definitely with drug abuse.

Beatles and A Day in the Life, taken off Sgt. Pepper's Lonely Hearts Club Band, as we look at the Rock Almanac and stories in this week in music history. And talking about groundbreaking, the next one was as well. 21st of May 1971, Marvin Gaye released his 11th studio album. Going to play the title track, What's Going On, which told us the story of the bittersweetness of the homecoming of a Vietnam veteran.

got one more track in the Rock Almanac here. In the 21st of May 1970, Crosby, Stills, Nash & Young released the protest anthem, Ohio. It was in response to the Kent State Massacre. You remember what went on there at the time? Written by Neil Young, so we're going to go with that one. It's called Ohio. It's the one that's going to take us out to a couple of new tunes, if I can get them in.

0: Neil Young and Ohio, all about the Kent State Massacre. Right, on the Soft Rock Show, leaves us one track left to play here. And I thought I'd go out with this one. It's a brand new single by Squeeze. And of course, they are represented by Glenn Tilbrook and Chris Difford.
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0: A brand new single out. We're going to play it. It's the one that's going to take us out. Why don't you? Squeeze!

0: Right, the brand new single there, Why Don't You? It's from Squeeze, and I hope that we get an opportunity end of the year, December time, to actually induct them into the Portsmouth Guildhall Wall of Fame. We will see and give an opportunity there. So stay safe, stay well, keep the requests coming in at any time. 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Whatever you do, stay safe, look after one another.
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1: So here we are now for another week on your favourite radio station. Right now it's Gary Bean playing the hits of the noughties on your Nothing But Noughties. Kicking off this week's show then with Leona Lewis, Better In Time. And before that, Tattoo, All The Things She Said. And stick around as we get on more hits of the noughties on the way soon from Pussycat Dolls and Don't Ya, after DJ Pipe Piper and Do You Really Like It on your Nothing But Noughties.
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1: 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Just like that for Pussycat Dolls, Don't Ya? And stand by for more hits of the Noughties going on for you soon. Coming up, Enrique Iglesias, Escape, after Norah Jones, and Don't Know Why, Nothing But Noughties.
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1: 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To 2009.
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So right here, right now on your favourite radio station is Gary Bain playing the hits of the noughties on You Nothing But Noughties. Playing hits like that then for No Doubt and Hello Good. Before that, Nigel Marvin and Follow the Leader and Stand By. Going to get on more hits of the noughties on your favourite station next.

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1: So here we are right now on your favourite radio station. Welcome back for the second part of this week's Nothing But Noughties, playing the hits of the noughties. Just like that then, for Fergie with Glamorous. And before that, kicking off this part with Madonna and Give It To Me. Right, stick around as we get on more hits of the noughties. On the way soon, Liberty X, Got To Get Your Love, after Osiers and Goodbye Mr. A.
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1: 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So on this week's Nothing But Noughties goes Liberty X, their version of Got To Have Your Love. And keep it right here for more hits of the Noughties on the way soon from Killers and Human after Samantha Mumba and Got To Tell You on your Nothing But Noughties.

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1: So for another week on your favourite radio station, this has been Gary Bain playing the hits of the noughties on your Nothing But Noughties, just like that for Killers and Human. And don't forget, Nothing But Noughties returns the same time, same place, next week back on your favourite radio station. And last up on this week's Nothing But Noughties, it's David Gray and This Year's Love. 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I'll see you back for more hits of the noughties soon.
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0: 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Probably.

Greetings and welcome on board. You are listening to Chris Curry Presents on Mersey Radio with 3 hours of the best in local music from Liverpool, Whittle and the Merseyside area. And today's show is another non-stop sonic smorgasbord of musical delights from the banks of the River Mersey, including new music from Ian Prowse, Jamie Webster, The Christians, Gnarly Bridge, Blindness and Light and Big Tall Shadows, plus a liberal sprinkling of musical gems from the archives. So settle down, turn up the volume, and enjoy the ride.

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And today the show is 3 hours of non-stop Mersey musical delights from across the years.

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Within listening distance of the silence we call God. This is the deep calling to deep of the psalm writer, the bottomless ocean we launch the armada of our thoughts on, never arriving. It is a presence then, whose margins are our margins, that calls us out over our own fathoms. What to do but draw a little nearer to such ubiquity?

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0: token woman, not available. 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

0: Well, that is about it for today's show. There is just one final song to play, so it's time for me to say my goodbyes and thank you for your company. I do hope you enjoyed the show. 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That is it from me until the next time. Whatever you are doing between now and then, please do stay safe and do show some kindness and consideration to everybody. And if you can, do get out and support local music. And also be sure to buy CDs and merchandise. Closing the show today with Pink Industry. This is Empty Beach. That's it from me. Ta-da!
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3: 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That's our hope.

0: Well, hello and welcome to another edition of Sounds of the 70s with yours truly, Gary Jackson. I hope I find you well and that you're not as locked down as you once were. Well, hopefully it'll stay that way as well. Now, before we get going, I wish to say hello to someone singing his debut hit single. A very warm welcome to Ian Hunter.
1: Hello.

Ian Hunter and Once Bitten, Twice Shy, his debut solo hit. I think his only hit, actually. He's written some great songs. Don't know why the others haven't made the charts. Today in 1970, Christie were at number one on the UK singles chart with Yellow River. Written by band leader Jeff Christie, the song was offered to the Tremolos, who did record it with the intention of releasing it as a single. However, they considered it too pop-orientated for their future direction, and producer Mike Smith therefore took their vocals off the recording and added those of Jeff Christie, and it was that version that went to number one. But here are the Tremolos and the original version of Yellow River.

That's Chai Coltrane from the US of A, I think, and a song called Thunder and Lightning. I'm not sure what else she did apart from that. A good song, but I haven't heard of her in any other sense, I must admit. The Tremolos before that, and their version of Yellow River, which was the version that was changed to accommodate the vocals of the songwriter Jeff Christie before it shot to number one. Talking of songs that went to number one...

0: Dean Friedman and a song called Lucky Stars. I wasn't talking about that song when I talked about songs that went to number one, because that only made number three. Mind you, he'd probably kill for a number three hit these days.
1: Happy Radio!
0: Actually, he wouldn't kill for a hit because he's a really nice guy. It was just

0: 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If you look closely, you can actually see that that copy was on red vinyl, the one that I bought from the shop in 1979.
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4: We're going to do a song that the Right Honourable Gentleman has never heard before.

That's Red Wing and a song called Hogtied. And, well, I assumed you hadn't heard that before because it's hardly been released on CD anywhere. It was released on vinyl when that album came out, 1971. And it was released on CD very briefly. And the same can be said for the album from which this next track comes, Gallagher and Lyle's first album as a duo. And two record companies couldn't make up their minds who owned the rights to it. So it never really got released. I think it came out for about a week in Japan. Anyway, this is from my original vinyl, like the previous song, a song called City and Suburban Blues.

Gallagher and Lyle from their first album as a duo, and a song called City and Suburban Blues. Now, with a summery sound, this is Glen Campbell.

I think that was from the album Southern Nights, but I could be wrong on that. Glen Campbell and a song called Sunflower, as we head off to the sloppy bit just after the middle of Sounds of the 70s this week. And we'll start with the Fifth Dimension. And last night, I didn't get to sleep at all.

0: move over.
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0: Fifth Dimension, and Last Night I Didn't Get to Sleep at All, followed by the late Kenny Rogers, and a song called She Believed in Me. The two sloppies on Sounds of the 70s this week.
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2: Oh, I got a hot one for you.

That's the wonderful Corgis, and If I Had You from 1979. Now, today, in 1970, Syd Barrett played his first gig since leaving Pink Floyd at the Extravaganza 70 at London's Olympia Hall, backed by a band that included his old friend, Floyd guitarist David Gilmour. Barrett baffled the audience and his musicians when he abruptly took off his guitar during the fourth number and walked off stage. The following year today, 1971, John and Yoko jammed live on stage with Frank Zappa at the Fillmore East in New York. Some of these recordings were released in 1972 on John Lennon's third post-Beatles album, Sometime in New York City. Well, here is Frank Zappa from 1979 and an album called Shake Your Booty with an Arab flavour. This is called Dancing Fool.

0: couple of drinks. Looking for Mr. Goodbar? Here he is. Wait a minute, I've got it. You're an Italian. Huh? You're Jewish? Oh, love your nails. You must be a Libra. Your place or mine?
1: Yeah.
2: And she comes out and goes, no, I'm not racist, some of my best friends are back. This is, oh, you know, people don't do it for other things, do they? I'm not a murderer, some of my best friends are alive. I'm not a paedophile, some of my best friends are kids. Oh, that doesn't work, does it?

One of those songs that were described as turntable hits, because a lot more people know that song than should do, given its lack of chart success. That was Tintin from 1970, and a song called Toast and Marmalade for Tea. Now, a song that, well, a lot of people put a disco rhythm to old songs in the 1970s, and this is no exception. I think the Coasters did this first, but this is the Tramps, and Zing Went the Strings of My Heart.

Coasters, and zing went the strings of my heart. Thanks very much for keeping me company. I hope you can join me same time next week for another look back at the 1970s, and I'll leave you this week with the highest chart entry from today's chart in the UK from 1971, when Dawn were at number one with Knock Three Times, Ardeen Taylor at number two with Indiana Wants Me, and the Elgins at number three with Heaven Must Have Sent You. To find the highest new entry, you go down to number 22, where you will find John Congus, and he's gonna step on you again.

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now you have the One Direction of the 70s. Yeah. The sound of the Bay City Rollers. Still going strong, Les McEwen and the guys. Well, a few of them anyway. And I only want to be with you. Hopefully you only want to be with me for the next 2 hours. After that, you'll just be so sick of me, you'll just want to go and leave me. It's Vinyl Days on your favourite radio station. And it's Alec Nicol here for the next 2 hours. Great music from the 60s, the 70s and the 80s. It's the 80s we go to with two bits of Glasgow talent, Wet, Wet, Wet. They'll come your way after this from Hue and Cry.

Sweet Surrender. And it's done wet, wet, wet. And before that, another Glasgow band in the shape of Hue and Cry. Good song from them. Right then, it's Vinyl Dates right here on your favourite radio station. I'm sitting here in shock. I am so organised right now. Funeral quiz is done. That's sitting at the side of me here. All the music's lined up. I've even got the top three of the past sorted out. And we're going to June of 1985. So hang about for that. That will come your way around about, 20 minutes time from now. Right now, let's head into the 60s. This is Dion and The Wanderer. Oh!

Wanderer. Oh yeah. And Steven from the 60s. Now there was a TV show in the 70s. I will play you a theme tune. And the people who sung it were called Highly Likely. Now you don't have a clue who I'm talking about, but as soon as you hear it, you'll say, yeah, I know that. Just like you'll know this one from the 70s, Peter Gabriel. Big tune for him. Still sounds so good. It's Salisbury Hill.

0: very, very talented man. Peter Gabriel, still going strong, still sounding good, and still jumping about a stage like a 20-year-old. There he is, from the 70s, and the song's Be Hell. Right, let's see how you do with this. It's time for this.
1: The Three in a Row Quiz.
0: Question number one. In what year was the Wall Street crash? In what year was the Wall Street crash in America? And question number two. Which Spanish singer was a goalkeeper with Real Madrid before the car crash ended his playing career? Which Spanish singer was a goalkeeper with Real Madrid? Then he had an accident and it stopped his career, but instead he went into singing. You'll be surprised, trust me. Question number three. Frank Sinatra made a guest appearance dressed as a cop in which US show? Frank Sinatra made a guest appearance dressed as a cop in which US show? Give you a clue. Private Eye type one. So there you go. Have a think about those. Give you them again around about 10 minutes time from now. Also, the top three of the past is coming from June of 1985. And I'll have that for you very shortly. And don't forget about that song I was talking about. The band were called Highly Likely. But the thing is, what was the theme tune for the TV show? You'll know it instantly, I guarantee you. That's coming your way too from now. In the meantime, 80s music with the band Forest.

0: Well, there you go. Taken from the TV series The Likely Lads, that is the sound of Highly Likely there. And the title track, Whatever Happened to You? It's not an easy song to get that, trust me. I hunted high and low and eventually did get it. Now then, let me give you this just again, just before we head into the top three of the past, which I've just lined up there. I knew where I was going, I just didn't have any songs in, but that's sorted now. Question number one, in which year was the Wall Street crash? In what year was the Wall Street crash? Was it 1927? Was it 1928 or was it 1929? Question number two, which Spanish singer was a goalkeeper with Real Madrid before the car crash ended his playing career? Which Spanish singer was a goalkeeper with Real Madrid before the car crash ended his career? And I'll play his song, his big song, yeah. And question number three, Frank Sinatra made a guest appearance dressed as a cop in which US show? Frank Sinatra made a guest appearance dressed as a cop in which US show? Have a think about it. Yeah. There was an English butler in this show. There's a clue for you. Right, stand by. Three big songs coming your way, all from the same month and all from the same year, right here on Vinyl Days.
1: 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Great oldies. Vinyl Days.
2: June 1985.
1: Top three of the past. Number three.

There you have Scottish Sons, Simple Minds, Jim Kerr lead vocals, Don't You Forget About Me. Before that, Steve Arlington, good song from him, and underway with Tears for Fears, Everybody Wants to Rule the World. That's usually a woman that wants to do that, yeah. June 1985, we went back to you. And stand by, three classic love songs will come your way. Oh, I reckon around about 45 minutes from now. Give you an answer to three in a row quiz a couple from now. In the meantime, 70s music coming at you. In the shape of Joe Walsh. This is Life's Been Good.

what, tell me, you've always been a sucker for that one. That's it under Millie. And that's my boy Lollipop. Right, question number one. In what year was the Wall Street crash? It was 1929. Question number two, I'll come back to in just a second. Question number three, Frank Sinatra made a guest appearance dressed as a cop in which US show? It was Magnum P.I. Mm-hmm. And question number two, which Spanish singer was a goalkeeper with Real Madrid before the car crash ended his playing career? I will play this young man. I will play his big number one hit single. And also tell you, he has got a son who's also a big star and is about just now. His son is Enrique. Yeah. Coming up in part two, we'll be kicking off with three back-to-back from Depeche Mode. But think it's up to that. Here is Julio Iglesias. Former goalkeeper. Now he does the singing. And all the women love him.

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